some random but beautiful pieces in the evolution of the trumpet in jazz, starting off with Teddy Edwards and his orchestra featuring Roy Eldridge from Chicago in May of 1936 in a track called Too Good to Be True, also featuring Chu Berry on the saxophone from a great mosaic set entitled Classic Chu Berry Columbia and Victor Recordings. And then we went to Dizzy Gillespie and his album The Champ from 1951 and his classic tune Burke's Works featuring a 24-year-old John Coltrane, as well as Milt Jackson on the vibes, Kenny Burrell on the guitar, Percy Heath on the bass, and a person named Kansas Fields on the drums. I don't know whether that was a different name for contractual reasons or whether Kansas was a real drummer who is beyond my knowledge. But that was recorded back in 1951 in New York, and we concluded the set with 18-year-old Lee Morgan and his third Blue Note album as a leader from 1957, right before his 19th birthday, an album entitled City Lights and a ballad called You're Mine, You, with Curtis Fuller on the trombone, George Coleman on the tenor saxophone, Ray Bryant on the piano, Paul Chambers on bass, and Art Taylor on the drums. 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My name is Andy Bart. We're with you every Sunday night from 8 until 10. We're going to continue our little random travel through the trumpet, just as an excuse to play some good tracks, really. But we're going to jump forward to 1981 and the band Old and New Dreams, a tribute to Ornette Coleman and his great band, featuring Don Cherry on the pocket trumpet and Dewey Redman on the tenor, Charlie Hayden on the bass, Ed Blackwell on the drums. The album was called Playing, and this is a Don Cherry track entitled Nopti, N-O-P-T-I.

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My name is Andy Bard. I'm with you every Sunday night from 8 until 10, honoring the breadth of the jazz tent. And today, just taking a ad hoc look at the impact of the trumpet as just an excuse to play some great tracks. This set started out with the band Old and New Dreams and Don Cherry on the trumpet and a track of his called Nopti from an album called Playing from 1981 with Dewey Redman, Charlie Hayden, and Ed Blackwell. And then going to the fine trumpeter Jonathan Finlayson, generally known as a member of the band for Steve Coleman, but doing some really wonderful things on his own as a leader. This was something that goes back about 14 years, a band he put together called Sicilian Defense, and an album called Moment and the Message, and a track called Carthage. And he's playing with Miles Okazaki on the guitar, David Varela's making an impact on the piano, Keith Whitty on bass, and Damian Reed on the drums. We're going to continue with a double dose of great trumpeters, Freddie Hubbard and Woody Shaw, from an album from 1985 entitled Time Speaks that was dedicated to the memory of Clifford Brown. And although there are no Clifford Brown tracks on the record, I guess the spirit and exuberance of his playing is what they are focused on. This is a Benny Golson track. Benny Golson also appears in the band with Kenny Barron, Cecil McBee, and Ben Riley. And the track is called No Dancin'.

trumpeter Ted Kersen with a track he wrote called Quicksand from an album entitled Tears for Dolphy, written and produced in 1964, the year that Eric Dolphy died of a diabetic coma in Berlin. Ted Kersen is playing with Bill Barron, Kenny's brother, on saxophone, Herb Buschler on the bass, and Dick Burke on the drums. We started that particular set with the album entitled Time Speaks that was dedicated to the memory of Clifford Brown and features two of the greatest trumpeters of the last 50 years, Freddie Hubbard and Woody Shaw, with Benny Golson, who wrote the track that we heard called No Dancin', and Kenny Barron on the piano with Cecil McBee and Ben Riley. 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My name is Andy Bard, and we've been playing around with trumpet music in this hour, and we're going to continue that to the end of the hour, turning to Roy Hargrove from his great album Havana from 1997 with his band Crisol, featuring Chucho Valdez and David Sanchez, Frank Lacey, Gary Bartz, Russell Malone, and drummers and percussionists. And this is a track entitled Aphrodisia.

0: You're listening to Expansions on Jazz Radio, WETF.org. We started off the show, as we start every show, with the intro to West End Blues by Louis Armstrong, and then had an hour of trumpet with Roy Eldridge, Dizzy Gillespie, Lee Morgan, Don Cherry, Jonathan Finlayson, Freddie Hubbard, Woody Shaw, Ted Kersen, Roy Hargrove, and finishing with John Faddis with The Instigator from his 1985 album Legacy. We're going to take a short station break and be back for the second hour of Expansions, another hour of interesting and diverse music. Stick around.
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1: 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My name is Andy Bart, and I'm with you every Sunday night from 8 until 10. And typically, we are celebrating the breadth of the jazz tent, just how wide it is and how much different music and influences it can incorporate and absorb and still remain something unique and beautiful. And we started last hour with, as we start every show, with the intro to West End Blues by Louis Armstrong, and that led us to an exploration of a variety of trumpet players over the years. And in the second hour, we typically delve into a little bit more experimental music, and I'm not going to let go of the trumpet thing without one more track. The really fine pianist composer Sylvie Courvoisier did an album a few years back in 2023 called Chimera, which features two fine trumpet players, Wodada Leo Smith and Nate Woolley, as well as Christian Finez on guitar and electronics, Drew Gress on the bass, and Kenny Wollison on the drums. And we're going to hear a track from that album entitled Aneo.

the pianist composer Myra Melford from her album The Other Side of Air from 2017, a track called Motion Stop Frame, featuring Liberty Ellman on the guitar, Stomu Takaishi on the bass, Ron Miles on cornet, and Tyshawn Sori on the drums. We started the set with Sylvie Courvoisier's album Chimera from 2023 and a track called Anneo, A-N-N-A-O, with Wadada Leo Smith and Nate Woolley on the trumpets, Christian Finez on electronics, Drew Gress on bass, and Kenny Wollison on the drums. You're listening to Expansions on Jazz Radio WETF. My name is Andy Bart, and I'm with you every Sunday night from 8 until 10. I welcome any feedback you may have on the show. You can get a hold of me at andysjazzradio@gmail.com. We're going to turn to the great James Brandon Lewis, one of the most important voices, in my humble opinion, in jazz today, and an album that he did live in 2021 at a club called The Cell in New York City, with Patrick Holmes on the clarinet, Josh Werner on bass, and Ches Smith on the drums. And this is the title track of the album, and it's entitled Resilient Vessels.

the remarkably creative vibraphonist Patricia Brennan and her most recent album of the Near and Far, and a track called When You Stare Into the Abyss. And from the liner notes, the title of this composition is inspired by a phrase from Nietzsche's Beyond Good and Evil, writing, he who fights with monsters should look to it that he himself does not become a monster. And if you gaze long enough into an abyss, the abyss will gaze back into you, reflecting the overwhelming nature of the universe, the unknowable future, and the existential void. Heavy stuff. Patricia Brennan is just unbelievably creative, and this album deals or is inspired by a variety of constellations and other natural phenomenon, and features some great musicians, including Sylvie Courvoisier on the keyboards, Miles Okazaki on the guitar, Kim Cass on bass, John Hollenbeck on the drums, and someone called Arc Touré on the electronics. There are also two violins, a viola, and a cello, all from 2025. You're listening to Expansions on Jazz Radio, WETF.org. My name is Andy Bart. We're here every Sunday with you from 8 until 10, first exploring the breadth and beauty of the jazz tent, usually spending most of the first hour in mainstream jazz and doing some experimentation towards the edges of the tent in the second hour, and which is what we're doing heavily in this hour. We started off that last set with James Brandon Lewis, and an album that he released, a live album from 2021 called Resilient Vessels, live at the Cell in New York with Patrick Holmes on the clarinet, Josh Werner on bass, and Ches Smith on the drums. And that was the title track. We're going to turn in a different direction. Fema Ephron, the bassist, put out an album in 2018 called Songs from the Tree. And while that album sounds very earthborn, the track we're going to listen to is called Gamma and follows up a little bit on the Patricia Brennan one in terms of vibe. And he's playing it also with an incredible band, Chris Potter on the saxophones, Kevin Hayes on the piano, Adam Rogers on guitar, and Nate Smith on the drums. This is, again, Fema Ephron and Gamma.

As I like to say, this show Expansions is a celebration of the breadth and beauty of the jazz tent, and this hour has been an exploration of that. The last set starting with the bassist Fima Efron and the track Gamma from the album Songs from the Tree from 2018 with Chris Potter, Kevin Hayes, Adam Rogers, and Nate Smith. And then we turn to the great Norwegian saxophonist Jan Garbarek from his 1976 album Danser, and a track called Lock, L-O-K-K, which is a Norwegian cattle call. And he's performing with Bobo Stenson on the keyboards, Paye Danielsson on bass, and Jan Christensen on the drums. And that really was a beginning of the influence of Scandinavian music and the folklore of that music into the jazz world. And why is the jazz tent not big enough to incorporate all of that? So while we've been exploring, we're coming near the end of the show, and it's time to land the plane gently. And what better way than to go to the great master who just left us, Sonny Rollins, from his fourth Roadshows album entitled Holding the Stage, and a track called Professor Paul.

0: Why not let the applause play out for a little while? Who deserves it more than the great Sonny Rollins? Irreplaceable. A track called Professor Paul, named after the late tenor saxophonist Paul Jeffrey, from Sonny's Holdin' the Stage Roadshows Volume 4 album, with Peter Bernstein on the guitar, Bob Cranshaw, his longtime bass player, Kobe Watkins on the drums, and Sammy Figueroa on the percussion, recorded in Marseille, France in 2012, helping bring us to the end of this episode of Expansions here on Jazz Radio WETF. My name is Andy Bart. We're with you every Sunday night from 8 until 10. I'd love to hear from you. 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Be good to yourself, be good to other people, and put some positive energy out into the universe. And join us next week for another episode of Expansions.
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1: Welcome to Nightlights. I'm David Brent Johnson. In 1963, saxophonist John Coltrane made a jazz vocal masterpiece with singer Johnny Hartman, as well as another album only recently discovered. Met a woman who had become his wife and musical partner, dealt with the temporary loss of his favorite drummer, and wrote a haunting civil rights ballad. In the next hour, we'll hear some of the music that Coltrane performed and recorded that year as he continued the jazz journey that would lead to his masterpiece, A Love Supreme, in 1964. It's Train 63, coming up on this edition of Nightlights.

saxophonist John Coltrane and singer Johnny Hartman from their eponymous 1963 album with My One and Only Love. In 1963, John Coltrane was one of the most popular saxophonists in jazz, still riding a wave of success and recognition from his recording of the song My Favorite Things. His group that would come to be called the Classic Quartet, with pianist McCoy Tyner, bassist Jimmy Garrison, and drummer Elvin Jones, had been working and recording together for the past year. Coltrane was also emerging from a period of controversy, in which he'd been criticized by some jazz journalists for the adventurous turn his sound had taken, particularly in the company of multi-instrumentalist Eric Dolphy. He would later allude to dental problems and issues with his mouthpiece, presenting challenges during this time as well. Coltrane was a musician in transition, never content to stand still artistically, and we are fortunate that both his studio and live performances were so extensively documented throughout the 1960s. Even today, previously unheard recordings sometimes come to light. In 2018, a session comprising an album's worth of material from early 1963 surfaced, a development that Coltrane contemporary Sonny Rollins compared to finding a new room in the Great Pyramid. Here's John Coltrane in March 1963, performing an original composition released 55 years later on Nightlights.

0: John Coltrane on soprano sax playing untitled original 11386 from the album Both Directions at Once, recorded on March 6, 1963, but not released until 2018. McCoy Tyner on piano, Jimmy Garrison on bass, Elvin Jones on drums. The following day, the quartet returned to engineer Rudy Van Gelder's New Jersey studio, where they made their recordings for the Impulse label, but this time with singer Johnny Hartman in tow. The year before, Coltrane had recorded a ballads album and collaborated with Duke Ellington on another LP, moves seen by some as a response to the hostile criticism he'd received for his work with Eric Dolphy. When Impulse producer Bob Teeley proposed doing a date with the vocalist, Coltrane suggested Hartman, who was little known outside the jazz world at the time. Hartman's deep evening baritone proved an excellent match for the Coltrane Quartet in ballad mode, and the result was an iconic jazz vocal album, the only one that Coltrane ever made. What some consider to be the album's most memorable song wasn't even on the original recording list. Coltrane and Hartman heard Nat King Cole's recording of it on the radio while driving to the studio and decided at the last minute to add it. Here's the John Coltrane Quartet with Johnny Hartman performing Billy Strayhorn's Lush Life on Nightlights.
1: I used to visit all the very gay places, those come what may places, where one relaxes on the axis of the wheel of life to get the feel of life from jazz and cocktails. The girls I knew had sad and sullen gray faces,

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Now life is awful again, a trough full of hearts could only be a bore.

John Coltrane and Johnny Hartman performing Billy Strayhorn's Lush Life from Coltrane and Hartman's 1963 Impulse album, with McCoy Tyner on piano, Jimmy Garrison on bass, and Elvin Jones on drums. It would be hard to overstate the importance of Elvin Jones in John Coltrane's early 60s quartet. His fiery polyrhythmic approach and swirl of accents provided the group with an ongoing supply of inspiration and power. Coltrane biographer J.

John Coltrane performing Dear Old Stockholm from the Impulse album of the same name, with McCoy Tyner on piano, Jimmy Garrison on bass, and Roy Haynes on drums. I'll have more of the 1963 music of John Coltrane in just a few moments. I'm David Brent Johnson, and you're listening to Train 63 on Nightlights.

I'm featuring music recorded by John Coltrane in 1963 on this edition of Nightlights. Roy Haynes continued to fill in for Coltrane's regular drummer Elvin Jones throughout much of the summer that year. Not an easy task given the intricate chemistry of the quartet. Earlier that year, Coltrane's former boss Miles Davis had set in with the band at Birdland, with one member later commenting that it hadn't gone well, alluding to the difficulty of anybody joining them on the bandstand. But Haynes filled in admirably. "Roy Haynes is one of the best drummers I ever worked with," Coltrane said in 1966. "I always tried to get him when Elvin Jones wasn't able to make it. There's a difference between them. Elvin's feeling was a driving force. Roy's was more of a spreading, a permeating." Haynes was still the drummer when the Coltrane Quartet appeared at the Newport Jazz Festival that summer. Here they are performing a staple of their repertoire that year, Billy Eckstine's ballad, "I Want to Talk About You," on Nightlights.

The John Coltrane Quartet with Roy Haynes on drums performing I Want to Talk About You at the Newport Jazz Festival in the summer of 1963. Elvin Jones returned to the band near the end of July, and around that same time, another significant event occurred in John Coltrane's life. While appearing opposite the Terry Gibbs Quartet at New York City's Birdland, he met Gibbs's pianist, Alice MacLeod. Though Coltrane was married at the time, he had several conversations with Alice backstage that left each sensing a strong spiritual attraction. It was really like two friends that had known each other many, many years, she later recalled. It was so beautiful. Coltrane told a colleague that she has a strange kind of strength. It's not just sounds, it's like an aura. Sometimes you can feel it, even see it, more than you can hear it. Eventually, she would have three children with Coltrane, marry him, and become the pianist in his band when McCoy Tyner left at the end of 1965. That autumn, Coltrane made a live recording at Birdland, and he also took the quartet to Europe. He was featuring a new addition to his repertoire, written by Cuban percussionist Mongo Santa Maria. From a November 1963 Berlin performance, here's Afro Blue on Nightlights.

the John Coltrane Quartet in Berlin in November of 1963, performing Coltrane's composition, Afro Blue. In an interview late that year, Coltrane talked of taking some time off to focus on writing new material. Those efforts would soon lead to the suite A Love Supreme, but a recent tragedy had already inspired Coltrane to record a new piece, a haunting, searing response to the white supremacist bombing of a Birmingham, Alabama church in September 1963 that had killed 4 African-American girls. It sounded like the rumble before a storm. John Coltrane in Alabama on Nightlights.

I closed with John Coltrane performing Alabama with McCoy Tyner on piano, Jimmy Garrison on bass, and Elvin Jones on drums from the album Live at Birdland. Thanks for tuning in this edition of Nightlights. 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Nightlights is a production of WFIU and part of the educational mission of Indiana University. I'm David Brent Johnson, wishing you good listening for the week ahead.

0: Hi, I'm Gloria Krolak, host of Morning Glory. It's my pleasure to now share Monday mornings with you for a full hour, starring the vibraphone, a percussion instrument introduced to jazz in the 1930s by Lionel Hampton and Red Norvo. What's a vibraphone? Just the coolest instrument ever. Played with two or four mallets, player's preference, the vibraphone swings and sings, whispers and whistles, blends in and stands out. Catch the vibes at 8 a.m. Eastern Time at WETF-FM, the jazz station in South Bend, Indiana, and streaming online at jazzradiowetf.org.
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My name is Rob Hoff, and welcome to Nocturne. We have some after-hours jazz as we bring our week to a close. We're going to start off with Dave Ellis on tenor saxophone.

That's Dave Ellis playing the tenor saxophone, doing Something to Live For from his recording State of Mind. Dave Ellis joined by Mulgrew Miller on piano, Peter Washington at the bass, and Carl Allen on drums. And you're listening to Nocturne on WETF. My pleasure to join you for this hour. My name is Rob Hoff, and here is Sarah Vaughan.

0: Thank you. I'm going to do a song now by, I think, Cole Porter, right? Didn't you do a string quartet arrangement on this?
1: How soon we forget.
0: I'm going to tell you something, ladies and gentlemen. This gentleman at the piano wrote me some of the most beautiful string quartet arrangements. He's a great string arranger. He's just a great guy, period. How about a nice hand? Alan Broadbent.
2: Hey, Alan.
0: And also for Harvey. Can't leave Harvey out.
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0: Well, you arrange other stuff. You and I had a nice bass and voice duo for a long time. 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One,

0: you. 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
1: Sheila Jordan live at Mesro Club in New York City. Started off with Sarah Vaughan doing Ill Wind from her recording After Hours, with Mundell Lowe joining Sarah on guitar and George Duvivier at the bass. Then on to Bill Evans from the recording Conversations with Myself. We heard Spartacus Love Theme, the Alex North composition. Bill Evans, of course, piano. And then on to Sheila Jordan doing Baltimore Oriole. At least that's the tune that she started with, and then it kind of went into a medley of other tunes, including I Concentrate on You. That was from the Sheila Jordan recording with Harvey S. at the bass and Alan Broadbent on piano, live at Mesro. You're listening to Nocturne on WETF. My name is Rob Hoff.

that's my fault. Letting love to lead the way, I should know that there'll be skies of gray. I can't say I've seen too many, but

some words I don't really understand, cause it's like old English, hi-ho, alas, and lack-a-day. That's how I feel, confused about the whole situation. Like, you'd think just living long enough would merely by art or by chance wind up ending you next to someone that you could share some romantic feelings

We started and ended that set of four with compositions featuring Stefan Grappelli playing violin with guitars and bass. And the first song was by Django Reinhardt called Nuage, and that was recorded at the Blue Note in New York City. Then on to Fred Hirsch and Esperanza Spalding doing But Not For Me, recorded at the Village Vanguard in New York City, and then to Dave Ellis on tenor saxophone doing the Horace Silver composition Peace from his recording made in San Francisco, State of Mind, and then back to Stefan Grappelli recorded in France, Stella by Starlight, with Niels Henning Orsted Pedersen playing the bass and two guitars, Philip Catherine and Mark Fawcett. And we'll close out with a little bit of Bill Evans, and you have been listening to Nocturne on WETF, your jazz station in South Bend, Indiana, sending our signal to the world at Jazz Radio, WETF.org. My name is Rob Hoff. This has been Nocturne, and I'll see you next Sunday at 11 o'clock until midnight for more after-hours jazz.

0: This is Dr. Russ Hamer inviting you to listen into Afro-Cuban Latin Jazz, a unique musical safari featuring some of the most eclectic music on the airwaves anywhere. 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

Hi, this is JM Jazz. In this episode, we're concentrating on the team of composer Richard Rodgers and lyricist Lorenz Hart, who were probably responsible for more standards than any other writers. They worked together for more than 20 years, from 1919 to 1943, when Hart unfortunately died. They created 26 musicals for Broadway and 10 for Hollywood. Rodgers then partnered with Oscar Hammerstein II. But that's another episode. Think of this as ancestry research. Where did the standards, an unofficial collection of songs, sometimes called the Great American Songbook, come from? Most came from musical shows, produced on Broadway or in Hollywood. They were the cream of the crop, songs so good, they are still being performed and recorded today, nearly 100 years later. Let's set the scene. The carefree jazz age of the 1920s had come to an abrupt halt with the stock market crash of 1929. That had set the country into a depression when millions of people lost their jobs and many depended on breadlines and soup kitchens. The theme of the day was expressed in this mournful song, Hearsong by Bing Crosby.

But Broadway carried on, providing escapist entertainment and sometimes weightier messages about the state of the country. Rodgers and Hart musicals were lighthearted and introduced songs that would last much longer than the shows. Richard Rodgers was a genius at creating appealing melodies. And Lorenz Hart's specialty was rhyming, using wit and surprising placements. Just listen to a few lines from their early hit, Manhattan. Here's Tony Bennett.

Heart's songs were also known for their heartfelt sentiments on love, or the lack thereof. A case in point is the song, Spring Is Here, from the 1929 musical of the same name. The narrator wonders why he can't enjoy spring, and muses, maybe it's because nobody loves me. Heart was an unhappy man, unlucky in love, and an alcoholic, and his lyrics often reflected his feelings. This is Ernestine Anderson.

In the early 1930s, Rodgers and Hart tried their luck in Hollywood, which just a few years before had introduced talkies sound. Their songs didn't go over well in movie land. For example, Blue Moon was rejected several times. Rodgers had it recorded, and it was a huge hit, outselling all their other songs. The heck with Hollywood,

0: The team returned to Broadway. They wrote songs for at least one musical per year, starting with Jumbo in 1935. It was a circus spectacle that featured a live elephant, expert clowning by Jimmy Durante, and these hit songs, three of them. Here are Frank Sinatra, Doris Day, and Nina Simone.
1: The most beautiful girl in the world picks my tires out, she eats my candy, she drinks my brandy. Most beautiful girl in the world. The most beautiful star in the world. She isn't Garbo, isn't Dietrich, but is

Roger and Hart's 1936 musical was On Your Toes, about vaudeville, and included a jazz ballet, Slaughter on 10th Avenue. Among the songs introduced are these two standards, sung by Peggy Lee and Sarah Vaughan.

The next year's show was Babes in Arms, for which Rodgers and Hart wrote several songs that would become favorite standards. It's a story about kids producing a show while their actor parents are away. The main character's name is Valentine, so the well-known song referred to him, not some generic lover. Notice Hart's clever rhymes, laughable with unphotographable, and weak less than Greek and speak. Here is Anita O'Day.

And this is one of the most beautiful ballads ever written. We can note here that the team's writing method was for Hart to fit lyrics to Rogers' compositions. We hear Diana Krall.

0: Here's another extremely well-known song. Contrary to how it's interpreted today, it was not about a woman with questionable morals. It was sung, actually, by a female hobo. And here is Shirley Bassey.
1: I've wined and dined on mulligan stew and never wished for turkey. I've hitched and hiked and drifted.

Boys from Syracuse, 1938, was based on Shakespeare's The Comedy of Errors, with two sets of long-lost identical twins getting caught in hilarious identity mix-ups in ancient Greece. Rodgers and Hart's superb score included these great songs, here performed by the Supremes and Dinah Washington.

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I get no dizzy spell. My head is not in the skies. My heart does not stand still. Just hear it beat. This is too sweet to be love. This can't be love because I feel so well. But I

The next year's show was Too Many Girls. That was 1939. About three college football stars hired to protect a millionaire's freshman daughter. It introduced the poignant song, I Didn't Know What Time It Was, and who else to sing it but Carmen McRae.

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1: Welcome to Talking Jazz. My guest today is Jason Robinson, composer, saxophonist, flutist, and so much more. Welcome, Jason.
2: Thanks so much, Monica. It's really a pleasure to be speaking with you today.
1: Well, I really look forward to this. You did a very special project. You took the music of Yusuf Lateef and transformed it into 17-piece orchestra music. So we'll talk about that. We'll listen to that. But first, I think it would be good if you could introduce yourself a little bit, just your pathway to jazz. Who is Jason Robinson in a nutshell?
2: I mean, I have a really interdisciplinary background. I'm currently the Joseph E. and Grace W. Valentine Professor of Music at Amherst College, where I've taught for the last 18 years. I'm originally from California, and when I moved to Western Massachusetts 18 years ago, one of the stories that I often tell people is that really one of the reassuring elements of such a big move. I had been living in San Diego for 10 years where I went to grad school and had a professional life as a teacher and musician. One of the sort of saving graces or sort of proof of concepts for me was the idea that Dr. Yusuf Lateef had called this part of Western Massachusetts home for decades, really. At the end of his career, he was a five-college professor of music mainly at the University of Massachusetts Amherst, or UMass. He also taught at Hampshire College. There's rumors that he even taught at Amherst College, where I teach. But he was a five-college professor, a kind of consortial professor at the end of his career. And he's had a tremendous impact in this region. He's part of a larger legacy of African-American musicians who have been involved in education or the art scene out here. You know, Archie Shepp taught for many years at UMass African-American Studies. Max Roach was there. Reggie Workman, Billy Taylor helped create Jazz in July, which still exists today, a sort of jazz camp. That's the tip of the iceberg. I mean, those are some of the most famous people that taught there. So before I came to Amherst, I was a Californian sort of through and through. I grew up in Folsom, which is an area outside of Sacramento. I usually say that I grew up in the shadow of Folsom Prison, which of Johnny Cash fame, which is actually true. I did grow up kind of next to Folsom Prison. And I was really blessed in the 80s. There was a thriving jazz scene in Sacramento. So serendipitously, I had a couple of fantastic band teachers in middle school and high school who were connected to the professional music scene in Sacramento. And before I knew it, I was a 16-year-old with a driver's license and an old beat-up 1967 Volkswagen bus. And I was driving to jazz clubs every night with some other friends, high school friends that were deep into the music too. And during that period, believe it or not, John Chakai had a regular, I think, Tuesday night gig in Sacramento. And he was living just outside of Sacramento during this period. And I'll never forget going to this club called On Broadway, which had jazz seven nights a week. And some of my teachers were playing there on other nights. And I discovered this night, this Tuesday night, and there was this older, you know, from my perspective, an African-American gentleman that had an accent. I'm like, what is he doing? An incredible saxophonist with a band with multiple electric guitarists, keyboardists. The music was like something I had never heard in person. There were all these interlocking lines, and it was kind of like Ornette Coleman's prime time when in hindsight. I kept going back. I was like, what is this music? And then lo and behold, I discovered his name on Coltrane's Ascension album. So I went back the next week, very humbled. It's this bright-eyed, bushy-tailed 16-year-old talking to Mr. Chakai about Ascension. That was one of my introductions to sort of the more, you know, kind of like adventurous side of the jazz tradition, I guess you could say. After high school, I was at USC for 1 year. I'm a first-generation college graduate in my family. I couldn't afford to go back to USC the second year, so I ended up at Sonoma State University in Northern California. It was a really diamond-in-the-rough kind of program where I was mentored by the director of the Jazz Studies program, then was the late bassist and composer Mel Graves. And my professional music life really began in the Bay Area, so I started gigging by the end of my time there, I was playing 4 or 5 nights a week throughout the larger San Francisco Bay Area. I was living in Sonoma County and playing in San Francisco itself in the East Bay. Then after that, I made a choice. You know, some of the music I was playing at that point was artistically fulfilling to me. Some of it was a challenge, and I was a little nervous about a long-term life in music that was less inspiring and more sort of, you know, just sort of gigging or something. I often tell my students it's very difficult to be very close to what you love and not quite able to do that. It's sort of more torturous being far away from what you love. So I made the choice to go to graduate school, and I was interested in studying with George Lewis and Anthony Davis at UC San Diego. My teacher had gone, Mel Graves had gotten a master's degree from UC San Diego in the 70s, I believe, under Bertram Turetsky, who was still teaching. Bert was still teaching at UC San Diego when I went there. And he's sort of one of the people that wrote the book on extended bass techniques, basically, in modern music. Mark Dresser was a classmate of my teacher. So when I was at UC San Diego, Bert retired. Mark became the professor of bass there, and Mark's a friend, and we've done projects together now. So I was at UC San Diego for a number of years, doing a master's degree and a PhD, and I started teaching earnestly during that period in community colleges and in the UC system. And eventually I decided to make a move. Started as a visiting professor at Amherst College, and then eventually became a tenure track professor and, you know, ran the gauntlet of that thing. Well, teaching in an interdisciplinary context is a calling in life for me, as is being a musician. I have a degree in philosophy and jazz studies from Sonoma State University. And then at UC San Diego, I was in a program called Critical Studies and Experimental Practices. George Lewis was my PhD dissertation advisor, and Anthony Davis was my master's degree thesis advisor. And they're both mentors and friends of mine. Anthony, more so than George, we've done albums to get an album together. I've played on opera recordings. Totally wild story of Patricia Hearst. Tanya is the name of the opera. Yeah, so that sort of tells you a little bit about where I come from.
1: Yeah, I hear you. You know, and about this being so close to it. I mean, it's tricky. Yes, you want to play music all day long, and that's the goal. But in order to get to that point to play the music you envisioned, it takes a different system and a structure that you need to create. So I completely get it. Yeah. Yeah, let's start listening a little bit to this music, and then we'll be talking more about how you create and do all that. So this is Yusuf Lateef's music. The first one we're going to hear is The Curved Path. I'll have to also say that we have longer stretches of music in this program, so we'll get to 5 of the selections, but maybe just give us a headset on how to listen to this first one and maybe some special things we're going to hear.
2: Sure. On The Curved Path, I mean, all of the pieces on the album, just about all of them, are really episodic. So they end somewhere completely different than where they begin. The members of the ensemble, my Janus Orchestra, are all incredible figures in creative music today. And some of the musicians, especially in the reed section, the saxophone section, they're all incredible doublers. Doubling isn't even the right way of describing what they do. You know, Marty Ehrlich plays bass clarinet and alto sax and flute, B-flat clarinet, and Brian Landris, the baritone saxophonist, also plays bass flute and bass clarinet. So you'll hear these kinds of doublings in this piece. And there's a, you know, feature for kind of the saxophone section in various ways in this.
1: Let's have a listen. So this is The Curved Path. This is from the album Blue Salience for Yusuf Lateef on Circumvention Music by my guest today, Jason Robinson.

0: That was The Curved Path, one of the selections on the new album Blue Salience for Yusuf Lateef. And my guest today is Jason Robinson, composer, arranger, and so much more. We talked about your background. We talked how you got to do what you do. Let's talk a bit about Yusuf Lateef and your fascination with his music and how you translate that sound to the big band format.
1: Thank you for that question and for, you know, shining a light on this music. I am most interested in helping bring people to the legacy of Yusuf Lateef. I mean, I believe that Dr. Lateef is really a tremendous towering figure in American music, and his presence both in Western Massachusetts, where I'm at and where he lived for many years, and, you know, his presence sort of globally in terms of the figure that he was in American music, provides so many different kinds of models of what a life in music or what research in music can be. So what I hope, in the most humble of ways, is that this project helps inspire others to dive into Dr. Lateef's music. I mean, that is, at its core, that's what this project is about on one very big level. That's all it is. It's a very kind of basic idea. I hope that others will do projects like this. It will be inspired to find themselves in Dr. Lateef's work. I mean, if we were to try to describe who he is, of course, we'd say he's a performer. I mean, on many different instruments. Also a composer. He was an educator. He was a researcher. I mean, he did field research in Nigeria. One of my points of reference for this project was a book that he self-published in 1981 called The Repository of Scales and Melodic Patterns. Mm-hmm. He published it on his Fauna Music imprint. I arrived at Dr. Lateef's music like so many others. You know, I was taken by his performances with the Cannonball Adderley Sextet or Septet. I graduated from high school in 1993, right as there were more materials kind of emerging around jazz education or historical archival materials. So those videos of him performing with Cannonball Adderley's group, I'll never forget when I first saw those. I was like, what is this about an oboe in this context? And then learning a little bit more sort of like about Cannonball's music. I was an alto sax player at the time. That was my primary instrument. You know, he was playing on the Chitlin circuit and, you know, really doing these kind of like gigs within the African-American community. And here is somebody playing flute and oboe and playing in a really different way. And I wouldn't call him austere, but there was a certain kind of presentation in the way that Yusuf was as a musician that period of his career that I found intriguing because it was different than so many other musicians. As a young musician myself, I became acquainted with some of those classic Yusuf Lateef recordings, Eastern Sounds being one where I was just totally dumbfounded, like, what is going on in this music? Or the blues Yusuf Lateef and, you know, all of those earlier, the Golden Flute, those earlier recordings that were highly acclaimed. I knew about those and I knew about his book. And I started studying from his book over a long period of time. And eventually I started meeting people that had studied with Yusuf Lateef. Like my dear friend, the trombonist Michael Dessen, had been a student of Yusuf's at UMass Amherst when Michael was doing a master's degree there. And it blew my mind that someone like Yusuf Lateef could be your teacher. Fast forward, I'm having a sort of shift in my career, becoming a professor at Amherst College. I knew that Dr. Lateef was still in the area. He had retired a few years before that. And lo and behold, in my first week in Amherst, I'm standing in the line at the post office and in walks Dr. Yusuf Lateef. I could not believe it. And it was only a month or so later that I also met Archie Shepp, because he still has a home in this area. He's been retired from UMass for quite a while. But I met Archie in the produce aisle of a grocery store. He was dressed to the nines. And, you know, Yusuf was dressed, you know, in the kind of way that he did in the post office, too. And he walked into the post office. All of the agents at the post office knew him by first name, giant smiles on their face. He was a very beloved figure in our community here. And over these 18 years, I have met countless local people who studied with him in one form or another or were touched by him. So my project has this energy kind of in it. Well, really, it's just a kind of devotional, celebratory energy of him as this really important figure in American music and him as a figure locally here. So the Repository of Scales, there are components in that book that are literally the direct inspirations for pieces on Blue Salience for Yusuf Lateef. So there are little musical elements from some of the exercises in that book that became kind of meditations for me that eventually would prompt me to write pieces, sections of pieces or full pieces based on the theoretical and sound elements of these aspects of exercises in the repository of scales and melodic patterns. That's how the project kind of began. The first handful of pieces started in this way, this very direct kind of inspiration.
0: So Blue Salience, the one we're going to listen to, sounds like a lot came exactly out of those parts.
1: Yeah, for the discerning listener / student of the music, you might find the inspiration for this piece in one of the exercises related to a Hungarian blues scale and repository of scales and melodic patterns.
0: So here's Blue Salience, which is the title track of this new album for Yusuf Lateef, and it's coming out in October on Circumvention Music. And my guest today is Jason Robinson.

0: That was Blue Salience. This is the title track of the new album, Blue Salience, for Yusuf Lateef. And this is a new album with 17-piece Janus Orchestra, led by my guest today, Jason Robinson. And we've been talking about your background. We've been talking about your attraction to Yusuf Lateef. There's a quote in your PR, and it talks about how your music cuts to the deepest human emotions, bringing joy, longing, hope, and love into sound. And I'm always curious, you know, because I always work in instrumental music, how these translate. You know, is this a direct translation? Do you think about it? Does it just happen? Do you want to reflect a little bit on that?
1: Yeah, I mean, I'm looking for the love chord in my music. Those things about longing and love. And, you know, a number of years back, I had this kind of epiphany. It was actually in my teaching, you know, talking mm-hmm. to students, college age student, about music and trying to, in some sort of way, translate my experience as a musician, what I've done playing on stage and touring and in the recording studio, trying to talk about what that experience is. And, mm-hmm. you know, I very quickly was realizing, oh, some of the ways I'm describing this, it might be like music that's liturgical, or it's like in someone's spiritual practice. I might be talking about a hymn this way, or I had never totally thought about the kind of music that I did as having that sort of connection, or the deepest connection to what the human experience is. So in teaching, I started to tell students that I'm drawn to music because I really feel like it helps reveal the human experience. It is a, like many other kind of expressive modalities in human culture, like literature, or we as humans, we have all these different ways that we sort of express ourselves and explore the world, our relationship with the world and with one another. Music, to me, really does reveal the human experience. And I've been doing my best in my own personal practice as a composer and a performer improviser of just really remembering that. I mean, quite literally, like when I'm practicing, just remembering that what this sound is a kind of way of trying to understand my hopes and fears and dreams about life and the kinds of relationships I want to have with others, the communities I want to be a part of, the way I want other people to feel. I think for this project, you know, it's big. It's 13 pieces, 135 minutes, written for a large 17-piece version of my Janus ensemble. I call it the Janus or Janus Orchestra. With this project, I told myself, you know, I'm not going to hold back compositionally. I'm just going to write what I'm really feeling and hearing and try to follow the ideas to a logical conclusion for myself. In that, I do think I found a kind of version of the love chord for me, or the or fear, or the music. It doesn't have words. There are some spoken word aspects to the project that are published words of Yusuf Lateef from his novellas or short stories. I've been very lucky to know his widow, Aisha Lateef, since before Dr. Lateef passed, and I went to her and asked for permission to incorporate some of those words. So you hear that on the album. So there are words, but the music is instrumental music. I hope that people find themselves in the music. I'm less interested these days in telling people what the music is about. I'm telling them in a kind of programmatic way, like, no one's walking out the plank and about to jump off into the sea. I'm not so interested in telling people exactly what they should be hearing in terms of stories. I'm more interested in playing and writing music that has an openness to people finding themselves in their own stories in the music. So those things about love and longing and fear and hope, I hope people approach the music in a way where they find themselves in it.
0: That's the beautiful part about instrumental music, that everybody gets what they find in it and nobody's dictating it.
1: Equipoise. Yeah.
0: How should we listen to this one?
1: Well, quite literally, it is the cha-cha on the album. I realized at a certain point, oh, and I have a background teaching and playing Afro-Cuban music and kind of salsa and stuff. So at a certain point, I realized, wait a second, I just wrote like I'm hearing this as a cha-cha, like an old school cha-cha, basically. So that's part of what it is. But there's a lot of composition in this. And eventually it becomes, at the very end, feature for Richie Barchet, a dear friend who actually lives out here in Western Massachusetts, a tremendous drum set player and percussionist who tours with the Klezmatics, has for years. So it's a feature for him. And I'll just also note that there is a Stanley Cowell tune called Equipoise. So in a certain sense, it's a little bit of a playful signifying on that. You know, Equipoise, I was really envisioning both the way that Duke Ellington and Yusuf Lateef had a proud, almost stoicism in the way that they would present themselves, and especially Yusef in his music. It's very patient music. I was thinking about that in this piece.
0: Well, let's get ready to cha-cha. Here comes Equipoise. This is from the new album Blue Salience by my guest today, Jason Robinson, with his 17-piece Janus Orchestra.

0: That was Equipoise, one of the selections on the new album Blue Salience for Yusuf Lateef, interpreting Yusuf Lateef's music for 17-piece orchestra by my guest today, Jason Robinson. Thank you for listening to Talking Jazz. My guest today was composer, arranger, saxophonist, Jason Robinson.
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WETF, the jazz station, celebrating over 100 years of recorded jazz. 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

It's All Right With Me, as performed by Nicky Adams and Michael Eaton from their latest release, Arrival. It's out on J-Man Records, featuring Michael Eaton on the woodwinds, Nicky Adams on piano, and Francisco Mella on the drums, giving us Cole Porter's It's All Right With Me. Welcome, I'm Clay Ryder. Thanks for tuning in. In this hour, we will explore some of the latest new wax and dig some new grooves. Jazz all hour, from the top to the bottom, and everywhere it takes us. We're going to hear from folks including Dan Siegel, Branford Marsalis and Diane Reeves, Mike Clark, Ryan Berry, Azar Lawrence, and others. Up next, Justin Pierce from his album Sway. This is Alone Together.

from jazz and cocktails.

Lush Life, as performed by Branford Marsalis and Diane Reeves from their latest album out on Blue Note Records, entitled Dedicated to You. It's all about John Coltrane. A good chunk of this album focuses on the material from the era when Coltrane and Johnny Hartman put those wonderful sides together, reimagined with Diane Reeves, and other tracks on the album are just straight trios exploring the world of John Coltrane. Branford Marsalis on the woodwinds, Diane Reeves on the vocals, and Joey Calderaso on the piano, giving us Lush Life. Prior to that, we heard from Dan Siegel, his album Resolution, that's out on Dan Siegel Music. And we heard his composition In Search Of, featuring Dan on the piano and keyboards, Brian Bromberg on bass, Jay Belliros on the drums and percussion, along with Lenny Castro adding some additional percussion. In Search Of by Dan Siegel. And we started off the set with Justin Pierce from his album Sway, and we heard Alone Together. You can pick that up on Justin Pierce Music, featuring Justin on the sax, Ashley Pierce on vocals, Sean Michael Giddings on the piano, Young Heo on bass, and Matt Young on drums with Alone Together. You're listening to Sound Ideas. I'm Clay Ryder. Thanks for spending some time with us today. A lot more great music still coming our way. We're going to check in with folks including Mike Clark, Ryan Berry, Rick Wright, Oscar Peterson, and others. But first, let's dig the sounds of Donald Vega.

Some nice solo guitar work by Rick Wright from his album Fool's Fate. That was Something Sad and Sweet. That's available on Hip Sync Records. Prior to that, we checked in with Ryan Berry from his album If I Did Not Speak Out, and that was his composition Waltz for Miri, featuring Ryan on the tenor sax, Jacob Melsha on trombone, Charles Kalisa on guitar, Chris Smith on bass, and Matty Grattan on the drums. Waltz for Miri by Ryan Berry. You can pick this up on G2 Records and Publishing. We also heard from drummer Mike Clark from his recent album Kwanganjo, which in English is Time Without Meaning. And we heard Eddie and Hyde. I really dig this album. A lot of great swinging material on it. It's out on Wide Hive Records. And this track featured Eddie Henderson on trumpet, Craig Handy on tenor sax, Patrice Rushen on piano, Essiet Oaken Essiet on bass, and Mark Clark on drums with Eddie and Hyde from the album Time Without Beginning. And leading off the set, Donald Vega with Para Aguabella from his album Play It Forward. It's out on Imagery Records. Lineup on that track featured Brandon Lee on trumpet, David DeJesus on alto sax, Donald Vega on the piano, Raul Reyes Bueno on bass, Pete Van Nostrum on drums, and Carly Maldonado on percussion, giving us Para Aguabella by Donald Vega. If you'd like to learn more about any of the material presented on this or any other program in the Sound Ideas series, I suggest you swing by our website. 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Saxophonist Azar Lawrence has a new release out. The album's Turn the Music Up, and we're going to hear the McCoy Tyner composition, Atlantis. This track features Brian Schwartz on trumpet, Azar Lawrence on tenor sax, Taki Mori on the guitar, Robert Turner on keyboards, Gerald Brown on bass, drums and percussion by Yayo Morales, and vocals of Lynn Fidmont, giving us Atlantis.

And our time once again is rapidly coming to a close. We're listening to Oscar Peterson with A Child Is Born, and here's That Rainy Day off of his most recent release, Around the World, out on Mack Avenue Records. And Azar Lawrence started us off with Atlantis from his album Turn the Music Up. I hope you enjoyed this hour exploring some of the latest new wax while digging some new grooves. I'm Clay Ryder. Thanks for listening. And I look forward to the next time we get together.

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A swingin' I'll Remember April, given a Parisian flair by violinist Stefan Grappelli, with him George Mraz on bass, Roy Haynes on drums, Michelle Petrucciani playing piano. I'm Jana Lee Ross. You're listening to Jazz. That tune, I'll Remember April, first appeared in the film Ride 'Em Cowboy in 1941, and I'm not picturing that beautiful tune and cowboys. And to add to that, it starred Abbott and Costello. How does that all fit together? We have two guys from Long Island who end up stranded way out west. Beyond that, you're just going to have to watch the movie. 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Let us know what you like about the jazz.

A lot of great guitars in that set. That was Bucky Pizzarelli and Howard Alden playing a duo of Duke Ellington's Do Nothing Till You Hear From Me. And before that, Mac Tough, written by Pat Martino. Man, man, what a performance. Pat Martino with Joey DeFrancesco on organ, Billy Hart on drums. They were live at Yoshi's in Oakland in 2000. And we started that set with Bemsha Swing, a nice quiet duo, quiet but swinging. Ron Carter on bass, Houston Person playing sax. That was the Monk tune, Bemsha Swing. I'm Jana Lee Ross. 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

0: Jimmy Scott singing Day by Day and squeezing every ounce of emotion from the tune. That's what he does. Also squeezing the emotion out of that tune, Cyrus Chestnut on piano. I'm Jana Lee Ross. You're listening to Jazz. 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
1: This is Lisa Eves from the Jazz for Kids 1 to 92 show. 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
0: We just heard a bit of the over-the-top emotional singing of Jimmy Scott, and the great vocalist Nancy Wilson has said, without Jimmy Scott, there never would have been a Nancy Wilson, a major influence on her. So let's hear a little bit of Nancy Wilson and hear that influence for yourself.

Karen Allison at the piano, playing and singing the gorgeous Bill Evans tune, Turn Out the Stars. And before that, Keith Jarrett with The Usual Suspects, Gary Peacock on bass, Jack DeJohnette on drums. They were live in Norway playing I Hear a Rhapsody. I'm Jana Lee Ross. Thank you for sharing your time with me, listening to jazz. We started this hour with Stefan Grappelli, so let's finish it with Stefan Grappelli. Here he is in a beautiful duo with pianist George Shearing. The tune, Flamingo. But George Shearing throws in a little Claude Debussy at the top.

I told you it was beautiful. George Shearing with violinist Stefan Grappelli. The tune Flamingo with a little bit of Claude Debussy's Clair de Lune thrown in.

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recorded in 1961. That tune, OP, which stands for Oscar Pettiford, written by Sam Jones. So a tribute from one bassist to another. And we heard Sam Jones on that track with Cannonball Adderley, Nat Adderley, Lewis Hayes on drums, and on piano, Wynton Kelly. I'm Jana Lee Ross. You're listening to Jazz. Great to have you sharing this music with me. 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

Live at the Showboat in 1976, a Grammy-winning performance from alto saxophonist Phil Woods. The tune Cheek to Cheek, not exactly the way Fred Astaire danced to it, but groovy just the same. Thank you, Phil, for that fantastic performance. We heard Phil Woods in the reed section on the recording just before that. That was a tune called For Someone I Love, written by Milt Jackson, and that's his all-star big band, which he pairs up with Ray Brown to co-lead. And in the woodwind section on that recording, Phil Woods. We started that set with a tune written by Milt Jackson, Bags Groove. That was Milt's nickname, Bags. And that was from Oscar Peterson's very famous recording, Night Train, with Ed Thigpen on drums, Ray Brown on bass. I'm Jane Lee Ross. You're listening to Jazz.

0: There's something about a harmonica that makes those ballads sound even a little bit more wistful and pensive. Toots Thielemans playing harmonica with Charlie Hayden on bass, Alan Broadbent on piano. The pensive tune, Spring Can Really Hang You Up the Most. And before that, a trio from Vince Guaraldi, not Charlie Brown, but from Jazz Impressions of Black Orpheus, the tune O Nosso Amor, and with Vince, Colin Bailey on drums, Monty Budwig on bass. You're listening to Jazz. I'm Jane Lee Ross. 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
1: Hey, everybody. 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
2: 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yesteryear, such as Johnny Hodges, Artie Shaw, and Bobby Hackett, to boppers such as Joe Gordon, Phil Woods, and Roy Haynes, to the modernists such as Tony Williams, James Williams, and Terry Lynn Carrington. Meanwhile, stay tuned right here on WETF for the best in jazz all day and all night.

red and ruby chalice, warmer than the summer night. 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
1: Two songs about midnight in that set. You just heard Bobby Troup, recorded live in Pasadena in 1955, singing and playing piano the tune Midnight Sun. And before that, Lee Konitz on sax, recorded in 1996, also live, with Brad Meldow on piano, Charlie Hayden on bass. That tune was Thelonious Monk's Round Midnight. I'm Jana Lee Ross. Thank you so much for listening to The Jazz with me. 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

a lovely lead from Papo Vasquez on trombone on that ballad. The tune was Travelin' Light from Ray Barreto's final release called Standards Reconditioned. Final release from the great conguero Ray Barreto with a great band, Papo Vasquez, as I said. And on piano, Hilton Ruiz. Before that, we heard Hilton Ruiz several years earlier from his CD called Doing It Right. We started the set with a very up-tempo gypsy jazz thing, Daphne, written by Django Reinhardt, and that was from Paris Encounters, a collaboration by Gary Burton on vibes and violinist Stefan Grappelli. I'm Jana Lee Ross. 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

0: murder, great courtroom drama, great kind of film noir thing going on too. You just got to watch it. Jimmy Stewart, Lee Remick, Eve Arden, George C. Scott. But you're here to hear about music, not movies. But this is from a great CD called Jazz in Film, with terrific arrangements by Terrence Blanchard. He's playing trumpet on the record. And yes, that was from Duke Ellington's film score to Anatomy of a Murder. I'm Jana Lee Ross. You're listening to Jazz. You can get in touch with us anytime at our email address. 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

Music composed by David Amron for the psychological thriller The Manchurian Candidate. Picture Frank Sinatra and Angela Lansbury. I'm Jana Lee Ross, and you're listening to Jazz.

The Godfather of Soul, giving it a touch of jazz, big band from Soul on Top, Mr. James Brown, with the all-star Louis Belson Orchestra and arrangements by Oliver Nelson. This record is first class all the way. I'm Jana Lee Ross. So great to have you listening to jazz with me. We'll quiet down a little bit now with Jim Hall and Bill Evans. This is a tune that Jim Hall wrote called Romaine.

Madam Shirley Scott playing the Hammond B3, Stanley Turrentine joining her on tenor sax, the Gershwin tune, They Can't Take That Away From Me, and before that, the gold standard of duos between guitarist and pianos from Undercurrent, Jim Hall and Bill Evans playing Jim Hall's tune, Romaine. I'm Jana Lee Ross. Thank you for sharing the jazz with me. We're going to finish out the hour with the divine Sarah Vaughan.

The Divine One, Miss Sarah Vaughan, recorded in the late 50s. You know, we have all these otherworldly, beautiful, virtuosic recordings of Sarah Vaughan that we forget what a great sense of humor she had as a performer doing pop tunes like that, Smooth Operator. I'm Jana Lee Ross. Thank you so much for sharing your time with me and spending it listening to jazz, a great pastime. 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

Brother with the Mint Green Vine is the name of that tune, written by Cyrus Chestnut. That was Cyrus playing piano. Great band featuring Stefan Harris on the vibes. You're listening to Jazz. I'm Janalee Ross. Great to have you sharing this music with me. I have a pair of Bill Evans tunes for you now with lyrics added. This first tune, written by Bill, is Time Remembered, and it's from a CD called Here on Earth, led by trumpeter Ingrid Jensen. We'll hear Time Remembered with lyrics that Ingrid Jensen wrote, and the vocalist is Jill Cyphers. And then we'll hear the great Brazilian pianist slash vocalist Eliane Elias, and she's singing Bill's tune, Waltz for Debbie.

Two Bill Evans tunes back to back. That was Eliane Elias playing piano and singing Waltz for Debbie, Bill's tune with lyrics added by Gene Lees, and with Eliane Elias, Joey Barron playing drums, Mark Johnson playing bass. Before that, Time Remembered, another Bill Evans tunes with lyrics written by Ingrid Jensen. She was playing trumpet on that track, and the vocalist was Jill Cyphers. I'm Jana Lee Ross. You're listening to Jazz. Here's another track with Eliane Elias playing piano, this from a CD led by Joe Henderson, a collection of all tunes written by Antonio Carlos Jobim. This is Botó.

0: Belgian guitarist Philip Catherine, his tune called To My Sister. Before that, Joe Henderson on tenor sax from his CD called Double Rainbow. And it's all tunes composed by Antonio Carlos Jobim. That tune was Boto. And on this record, a great band of Brazilian musicians featuring pianist Eliane Elias. I'm Jana Lee Ross, and you're listening to Jazz.
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2: 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What a better way to kick things off than the uplifting sounds of some of the world's finest artists. See you then.

0: You'd have to try real hard to find a better piano trumpet duo than that. That's Dizzy Gillespie on trumpet and Oscar Peterson playing piano. That was their tribute to Charlie Parker, a tune they wrote called Blues for Bird. I'm Jane Lee Ross. You're listening to Jazz. 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Drop us a line. Let us know what you love about jazz. Here's a trio tune now from guitarist Joe Puma, a great trio format of guitar, bass, and piano. I promise you will not miss the drums.
1: One, two.

Kenny Barron at the piano. A solo version of Duke Ellington's very contemplative tune, Melancholia. Before that, Joe Puma on guitar with Red Mitchell on piano. And Hod O'Brien playing bass. I told you you wouldn't miss the drummer. A great live performance of the tune Love Nest. I'm Jana Lee Ross. Thank you so much for spending your time with me listening to jazz. 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
1: This is Brent Benulis, host of Collector's Choice, inviting you to join me here at WETF on Wednesdays at noon for a session of Jazz from New England, during which we will listen to jazz giants of yesteryear, such as Johnny Hodges, Artie Shaw, and Bobby Hackett, to boppers such as Joe Gordon, Phil Woods, and Roy Haynes, to the modernists such as Tony Williams, James Williams, and Terry Lynn Carrington. Meanwhile, stay tuned right here on WETF for the best in jazz all day and all night.

Itzhak Perlman playing violin, teaming up with Oscar Peterson for a CD called Side by Side. You're listening to Jazz, a great sideman on that recording. Grady Tate on drums, Ray Brown on bass, and Herb Ellis playing guitar. And now we hear another track featuring Ray Brown and Herb Ellis live in 1974, with them Grady Tate on drums and another guitar virtuoso, Joe Pass.

That was Joe Pass playing Stardust in 1992. Before that, we heard Joe Pass recorded 18 years earlier at the Concord Jazz Festival in 1974 in a spectacular concert with fellow guitarist Herb Ellis, with them Ray Brown on bass and Jake Hanna on drums. We heard the tune Perdido from that great live performance. I'm Jana Lee Ross. Thank you for listening to Jazz with me. 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

Jimmy McGriff playing organ from his CD, The Dream Team, and his dream team is Bernard Purdy on drums with Mel Brown on guitar, two saxes played by David Fathead Newman and Red Holloway. The tune, Things Ain't What They Used to Be. You're listening to Jazz.

Coltrane, recorded in 1962. The classic quartet of Coltrane with McCoy Tyner on piano, Jimmy Garrison playing bass, Elvin Jones on drums. The tune, You Don't Know What Love Is. Before that, Mr. Smooth, Mr. Romance, I think my favorite male vocalist of all time, Johnny Hartman, singing the Gershwin tune, By

0: in my time. 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

Brad Meldow playing with such drama. The Beatles tune, She's Leaving Home, with him, Jeff Ballard on drums, Larry Grenadier on bass. And before that, Like a Lover, written by the Brazilian songwriter Dori Caymmi. And that was the Clayton Hamilton Jazz Orchestra. I'm Jana Lee Ross. You're listening to Jazz. Thanks for sharing this music with me. We'll finish out this hour with a couple of great female vocalists, starting with Karen Allison and then Anita O'Day singing Cole Porter.

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2: 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Let's begin with a track from drummer Louis Hayes' Return of the Jazz Communicators called Shapeshifting with Steve Nelson on vibraphone.

from 1931 and the pen of pianist and bandleader Gus Arnheim, Sweet and Lovely. Played here by Vibes man Tim Collins with Matthias Bublath on Hammond organ and Christian Lettner drums. Recorded in 2021 in Munich, Germany, where Collins lives. The CD is For Good People, Collins's fifth. We opened with Shapeshifting, Vibes player Steve Nelson's original composition. Louis Hayes is the leader on the album, with Hayes and Nelson are Abraham Burton on tenor, David Bryant piano, and Desron Douglas bass. Here's Gary Burton with Autumn from the Reunion album.

The album is El Toro, the group Zara Band, and the opening track is Ogun, the fierce deity of the Yoruba religion in West Africa. Ogun is seen as the creator of civilization and the god of iron and war. Alfred Flores, a.k.a. El Toro, produced the work and plays marimba and its electronic counterpart, the mallet cat. Joe Kaplow plays vibraphone and percussion. Also, Mark Little on piano, E. Ojeda bass, and Dean McComber drums. Trumpeter Lee Morgan joined forces with Bobby Hutcherson on Wayne Shorter's Rio for Morgan's The Procrastinator. It was an apt name for an album that wasn't released until 11 years after it was recorded. It's not understood why such a long delay, especially as the album featured a stellar lineup and was so well received when it finally was released. That lineup included Wayne Shorter, Herbie Hancock, Ron Carter, and Billy Higgins. Autumn, the season opening soon at your location, began the set. It was written by Spanish pianist Julio Ortiz in 1990. Gary Burton was so impressed by Ortiz that he included three of his compositions on his reunion album. This is WETF FM in South Bend, Indiana, and streaming online at radiojazzwetf.org. I'm Gloria Krolak, and this is Morning Glory featuring the vibraphone. From bassist Nicholas Krolak's newest release, Blue House Live. The track is his original, Blue House.

Almost Blue, a solo written and performed by David Friedman on his album Weaving Through Motion. There is a YouTube video of Friedman's four mallet performance in what appears to be his studio. Check it out. Ivan Lins, a Latin Grammy winner and Brazilian musician, wrote one of the most romantic songs ever, The Island. Then the duet of pianist Kenny Barron and vibraphonist Joe Locke recorded it on But Beautiful, turning up the romance factor by a large number. The lyrics to this tune, poetic in themselves, aren't sung, but are clearly felt. First, Blue House from Nicholas Krolak's most recent recording, Blue House Live. His bandmates are Amanda Gardier, sax, Jay Epstein, piano, and Matt Jernigan, drums. Krolak wrote the piece and plays bass. By the way, all of Krolak's recordings are available on vinyl. A sweet vocal now from the group The View from Madeline's Couch, a view which includes Rio de Janeiro from Australia. Extra special vision from a talented combo, including the vocals of Angie West and vibraphone by Kim Ambrose. The track is Catechi.

The CD is Relativity, composed and played by Walt Dickerson. Steppin' Out is the name of the track. With Dickerson on vibes are Austin Crow on piano, Ahmed Abdul Malik bass, and Andrew Serrell drums. First in the pair, Kateche, sung by Anjé West from the Australian group The View from Madeline's Couch on Casa da Boa Vida, home of the good life. Let go and trust the rhythm to guide you. 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Arthur Lipner on marimba will take us home to Morning Song. 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
1: 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And this is Afro-Cuban Latin Jazz, an hour during which you're served a spicy blend of the improvisational creativity of jazz with the exciting rhythms and melodies of the African diaspora. Well, mi gente, we're going to start out today by going Bach to basics.

in case you hadn't guessed, a piece inspired by the C minor fugue of Johann Sebastian Bach. The piece was called Tukonga Bach, played by the Miami group Tiempo Libre, recorded in 2009. The trumpet solo we heard was by Cristobal Garcia. I played the next piece on some previous shows, but I just had to play it again. I know you're going to love it. It's by the fantastic Brazilian musician João Bosco and his amazing group playing Senhora do Amazonas, recorded in the year 2000.

Juan Bosco's amazing band playing Senora do Amazonas. The haunting guitar that took us out there was played by Nelson Faria. And we heard notable playing by the great Cuban pianist Gonzalo Rubalcaba, drumming by the Brazilian Kiko Freitas and the Cuban drummer Ignacio Berroa, and also featuring the keyboard playing of Nelson Ayers and Ivan Lins. I strongly recommend you check out this amazing 2000 live show on YouTube. Staying in Brazil for a while, let's hear a brief, beautiful duet played by the pianist Hamilton Godoy and the harmonica player Gabriel Grossi.

Well, I did say it was brief. That was a wonderful tribute to the great harmonica player Toots Thielemans. He's called Assignatura de Toots Thielemans, recorded in 2017. Duet played by the Brazilians Hamilton Godoy on piano and Gabriel Grossi on harmonica. The next wonderful piece of music is, in fact, danceable, so get out your dancing shoes. It's called Esperando la Carroza, which means the float, recorded in 2023 by the fabulous Hilario Duran, incredible pianist, and his Latin jazz big band.

Wow, what can one say? The great Cuban pianist, bandleader, arranger, Hilario Duran, playing a piece called Esperando la Carroza, recorded in 2023. What a band. What a musician. Fantastic. Benito Gonzalez is a Venezuelan pianist. And in this next piece, he and his trio play a tribute to the great McCoy Tyner, a literal celebration, if not an actual channeling of McCoy Tyner, in this piece called Passion Dance, recorded in 2021.

I have recently just discovered this guy, and apparently he is quite a pedigree. He was the first prize winner of the Great American Jazz Piano Competition. He played with the likes of Jackie McLean, Bobby Hutcherson, Curtis Fuller, Gary Bartz, Steve Turay, among others. Fantastic piece, Passion Dance. Well, here's another discovery, at least a discovery for me, perhaps not for you, a wonderful young Chilean tenor sax player named Melissa Aldana and her group called Crash. Here is their trio, recorded in 2014, playing the beautiful tune, You're My Everything.

the Chilean tenor player Melissa Aldana. She's got that wonderful soft embouchure in this piece, just very lovely and very moody, very emotional rendition of that piece of music. Lest I forget, playing along with Melissa on bass was Pablo Menares, and on drums, Francisco Mela. Well, it's back to Cuba and back to Bach with the wonderful Cuban group based in Miami, Tiempo Libre, playing a piece inspired by Bach's C minor fugue called Fuga Cha-Cha-Cha, recorded in 2009.

Beautiful. I'm beginning to think maybe Bach visited Cuba. That was the wonderful Fuga Cha-Cha-Cha by Tiempo Libre, led by Jorge Gomez on piano. And we heard trumpet and trombone solos by Cristobal Garcia. Another discovery of mine, maybe not yours, a wonderful Turkish-American flute player named Sarpay Osagatay, Berklee School of Music trained. And here he is playing in a duet with the fantastic Cuban trumpet player Arturo Sandoval, only in this case, Arturo decided to play piano.

That was Jazz Blues Jam, recorded in 2023 by Sarpay Osakatay and Arturo Sandoval. Sarpay on flute and Arturo on piano. And I bet some of you did not know how great Arturo is on the piano. A couple of years ago, I saw Arturo in a live performance in downtown Boca Raton, Florida. And he came to the edge of the stage mid-show to confess to the audience that he really didn't like playing the trumpet that much. It was way too hard, but he loves piano. And then he sat down and just killed it on the piano. And this coming from a literal master of the trumpet, an absolute genius trumpet player. And here is Hilario Duran and his Latin Jazz Big Band again, playing a wonderful piece called Mambo y Tumbao, recorded in 2023.

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I leave you with Danzón Barroco by Orlando.

0: Good morning. Today is October 5th, and it marks the birthday of Bill Dixon and Jimmy Blanton. Composer, trumpeter, and educator Bill Dixon was born this day in 1925 on the island of Nantucket, Massachusetts, one of the seminal figures in free jazz and late 20th century contemporary music. He was a prominent activist for artists' rights and African-American music. It's noted that Dixon organized and produced the event called the October Revolution in Jazz, 4 days of music and discussions at the Cellar Cafe in Manhattan. It was the first free jazz festival of its kind, and the participants included pianist Cecil Taylor and band leader Sun Ra. He made about 20 albums as the leader and also recorded with Cecil Taylor, Tony Oxley, and other avant-garde musicians. Bassist Jimmy Blanton was born this day in 1918 in Chattanooga, Tennessee. He was described as the first master of the jazz bass and was noted for demonstrating its potential as a solo instrument. He created more complex pizzicato bass solos than previous jazz bassists, a trait that Duke Ellington put front and center, rare for a bass player. His recordings with what has been called Ellington's Blanton Webster Band are treasured by collectors and archivists. From WETF's entire family, sincere happy birthday salutes to Bill Dixon and Jimmy Blanton, and happy birthday to all our listeners who share their birthday with them. Tune in every morning just before 10 when we call attention to the birthdays of artists who should not be forgotten. For the station that celebrates more than 100 years of recorded jazz, I'm Dr. Richard Rose.
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a very young, dynamic Monty Alexander, and, of course, Montevideo, the Richard Evans tune. That comes from an album called Monty Alexander in Tokyo, recorded back in January of 1979. Monty really starting to make a name for himself there in the mid to late 1970s, and it's quite obvious why. The trio here is Monty on piano, Andy Simpkins on bass, or Andrew Simpkins, as he's also known, and Frank Gant on drums. You're listening to Jazz with Dave Schwann. Mighty fine to have you aboard. Hope you can stay with us. A pleasure, as always, to bring you the great American music we call jazz. Thanks once again for your support of this great music. Bassist Christian McBride and his superb big band up next here from their album, The Good Feeling, and a tune that's probably Christian's best-known tune, The Shade of the Cedar Tree.

the always swingin' Christian McBride Big Band, and Christian's tune, The Shade of the Cedar Tree. It comes from the album that I think is the first big band album from Christian and his friends. It's called The Good Feeling. And The Shade of the Cedar Tree included on that, and soloing, Nicholas Payton on trumpet, Ron Blake on sax. You're listening to Jazz with Dave Schwann, and among the players in the Christian McBride Big Band, at one time or another, is trombonist Steve Davis. Steve always leads a first-rate group of his own also, as he does on the album Think Ahead. Here is Steve's tune called Evening Shades of Blue.

lovely tune from trombonist Steve Davis. It's called Evening Shades of Blue, coming from his album Think Ahead. Along with Steve on trombone, two sax players here, Steve Wilson and Jimmy Green, Larry Willis on piano there, Peter Washington, the bassist, and Louis Nash on drums. Master musicians all, as is this person.

John Beasley, and members of his Monkestra with John's tune called Five Spot. And if you thought that sounded a lot like Thelonious Monk's music, well, there's a very good reason for it. First of all, the album is called Monkestra Plays John Beasley, and of course the name is derived from Thelonious Monk. Not only that, Five Spot, or The Five Spot, was the club in New York City in the late 1950s where Thelonious Monk finally came into prominence. Some historic sessions done by Monk and his group at that time. So this is John's salute to Five Spot and to Monk, of course. We had Gregoire Mouret soloing on harmonica there, along with John Beasley on piano, Bob Shepard on tenor sax, Benjamin Shepard bass, and Terrion Gully on drums. You're listening to Jazz with Dave Schwann. Thank you so much for joining us, and please stay with us. A lot of great music ahead.

0: Stan Getz and Chet Baker with Line for Lions.
1: The late, great Joey DeFrancesco is up next with the late, great Bobby Hutcherson. The two collaborated some years back now on a great album called Organic Vibes. And here is Bobby's tune called Little Bee's Poem.

the late great Joey DeFrancesco on the Hammond B3, and the late great Bobby Hutcherson on Vibes. Bobby's tune, Little Bee's Poem, coming from the album Organic Vibes, along with Ron Blake on flute, also Byron Landham there on drums. Joining this group also on a couple of cuts, George Coleman on tenor sax, Jake Langley on guitar. And Joey plays Jimmy Smith's 1959 Hammond B3 organ on this album. This is definitely one to have. Bobby Hutcherson and Joey D and Little Bee's Poem. From the album Organic Vibes, and you're listening to Jazz with Dave Schwann, and here is Harold Mayburn.

My Funny Valentine. Rendition there by Harold Mayburn from his album To Love and Be Loved, with Harold on piano, his friend and student Eric Alexander on tenor, Nat Reeves on bass, Jimmy Cobb, the drummer. Here is Bill Evans and a tune that needs almost no introduction.

Bill Evans and the classic trio from 1959. With Bill on piano, Scott LaFaro bass, Paul Motion on drums, and Blue and Green coming from a classic album also, of course, from Bill, Portrait in Jazz. Jazz, of course, is the name of the game right here. You're listening to the great American music we call jazz. Dave Schwann with you. Always a pleasure to share this music with you. Here is a quintet led by drummer Quentin Baxter from the album Art Moves Jazz, and a tune by Jimmy Heath for Miners Only.

Quentin Baxter's quintet with for minors only. Quentin on drums, Charlton Singleton trumpet, Mark Stirbank sax, Demetrius Doctor piano, and Rodney Jordan on bass, all getting together on the album called Art Moves Jazz. We thank you so much for joining us this hour and hope you enjoyed all the great American music we call jazz. Dave Schwann finishing up with saxophonist Doug Webb from his album Fast Friends and Charlie Parker's Alucha.

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And welcome to Jazz for Everyone, hosted by Larry Dwyer on WETF, the jazz station in South Bend, Indiana. This is the program where we play jazz that everyone likes, those who have been listening for years, and those who are new to jazz. Enjoy the music. We begin with Grover Washington Jr. playing Let It Flow

That was Grover Washington Jr. in 1980, playing alto sax on his own composition, Let It Flow, from his album Winelight. Next up on Jazz for Everyone is one of the great songs by Jelly Roll Morton and his orchestra. This was recorded in 1929, and it's full of wonderful surprises. Morton was a master of using breaks, which are simply spots where the band stops playing for a few counts while a solo instrument plays something spectacular. Before we hear the entire recording, let's check out a couple of the breaks which Morton uses. On the first chorus, the orchestra plays the energetic opening tune, which is followed by two insane breaks played on clarinet by George Becquet. Have a listen.

then the orchestra repeats that section, and we're expecting to hear more crazy clarinet playing, but instead, Morton totally surprises us with a couple of breaks on piano, which are so simple, they sound like they could be from some children's nursery rhyme song. Let's listen to the entire song and be prepared to be surprised at some of the other breaks. This is Tank Town Bump by Jelly Roll Morton and his orchestra in 1929.

That was Tank Town Bump by Jelly Roll Morton and his orchestra in 1929. Morton composed the song and played piano. George Backay was the clarinetist. The trumpet solo was played by David Richards, probably actually playing a cornet, and Walter Thomas played the alto saxophone solo. Next, we are going to hear a live recording by the great trumpet player Clark Terry in 1969. The song is a fast blues by Charlie Parker, which Parker and Miles Davis first recorded in 1947. It has a bit of a gospel music feeling to it, and so it is called The Hymn, H-Y-M-N, The Hymn. Here is Clark Terry in 1969.

0: That was Clark Terry playing trumpet on a Charlie Parker song, The Hymn. It was recorded at a live concert in South Bend, Indiana on August 23, 1969. Playing along with Clark were Bob Wantuck on drums, Tom Holland on bass, and myself, Larry Dwyer, on piano. You are listening to Jazz for Everyone with your host, Larry Dwyer, on WETF, the jazz station in South Bend, Indiana. Next up on Jazz for Everyone, we will hear Ella Fitzgerald and Louis Armstrong doing one of the great George and Ira Gershwin songs. 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
1: It's very clear, my love is here to stay. Not for all year, but ever and

That's wonderful music. Louis Armstrong and Ella Fitzgerald performing Love Is Here to Stay in 1957. Accompanying them were Oscar Peterson on piano, Herb Ellis on guitar, Ray Brown playing string bass, and Louie Bellson on drums. Speaking of Oscar Peterson, we next will hear him playing Duke Ellington's Sea Jam Blues during a live concert in 1964. Along with bassist Ray Brown and drummer Ed Thigpen, here is Oscar Peterson on the piano with Sea Jam Blues.

0: That was Oscar Peterson on piano playing Sea Jam Blues from a live 1964 performance in Denmark, recorded on a DVD called Live in 63, 64, 65. Along with Oscar, you heard Ray Brown playing bass and Ed Thigpen on drums. You are listening to Jazz for Everyone with your host, Larry Dwyer, on WETF, the jazz station in South Bend, Indiana. Jazz for Everyone continues now with The Girl from Ipanema, the most famous bossa nova song from Brazil. This is from the 1963 hit album Gets Gilberto, featuring vocals by João and Astrid Gilberto, Antonio Carlos Jobim on piano, and Stan Getz on tenor sax. Here is The Girl from Ipanema.
1: Olha que coisa mais linda.

What a beautiful song. That was The Girl from Ipanema from the 1963 album Gets Gilberto. In order, we heard a vocal in Portuguese by João Gilberto, a vocal in English by Astrid Gilberto, a tenor sax solo by Stan Getz, and a piano solo by Antonio Carlos Jobim, who wrote the tune. That was The Girl from Ipanema. Next up is a great song by Count Basie and his orchestra. This is called Segway in C, a nice blues composed by Frank Wess and recorded by Basie's band in 1959.

That was Segway in C, recorded in 1959 by Count Basie and his orchestra on the album Chairman of the Board. At the beginning, we heard solos by Count Basie playing piano in his iconically sparse style, then by the composer Frank West on tenor sax, and we heard Al Gray playing trombone with a plunger mute. You are listening to Jazz for Everyone with your host Larry Dwyer on WETF, the jazz station in South Bend, Indiana. We now will listen to vocalist Billie Holiday with a group led by pianist Teddy Wilson. It's an all-star lineup with Buck Clayton on trumpet, Lester Young on tenor sax, trombonist Benny Morton, and Count Basie's All-American rhythm section of Freddie Green on guitar, Walter Page on bass, and drummer Joe Jones. The song is When You're Smiling.

That was Billie Holiday singing When You're Smiling on a recording made in January of 1938 with Teddy Wilson on piano and Lester Young on tenor sax. The first chorus was played by trombonist Benny Morton. Now, Morton was an excellent jazz improviser, but on this record he played the melody absolutely straight. I think I know the reason why. 1 year earlier, Tommy Dorsey's orchestra had a number one hit recording with the song Marie. Dorsey himself was a great trombonist, known for his beautiful, smooth tone. He began the song by playing the melody absolutely straight on trombone. It was a hit for Dorsey, and it seems that Billie Holiday and Teddy Wilson followed a similar pattern a year later. Let's listen now to Tommy Dorsey and his orchestra playing the song Marie in January of 1937.

That was Tommy Dorsey and his orchestra playing the song Marie in 1937. Dorsey played the trombone solos with a vocal by Jack Leonard and great jazz solos by Bunny Berrigan on trumpet and Bud Freeman on tenor sax. We are going to close out today's show with Art Tatum. Among jazz pianists, Tatum was always considered to be the greatest of them all. He was so good with both hands that a rhythm section actually held him back. Let's listen to Art Tatum in 1940 playing the W.C. Handy song, St. Louis Blues.

0: Yeah, that was Art Tatum playing St. Louis Blues in 1940. And this has been Jazz for Everyone, hosted by Larry Dwyer on WETF, the jazz station in South Bend, Indiana.
1: 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yesteryear, such as Johnny Hodges, Artie Shaw, and Bobby Hackett, to boppers such as Joe Gordon, Phil Woods, and Roy Haynes, to the modernists such as Tony Williams, James Williams, and Terry Lynn Carrington. 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

0: 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On Collector's Choice, we celebrate women in jazz, shine a light on emerging young artists carrying the tradition forward, and honor the greats whose voices, instruments, and vision laid the foundation. 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

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I'm coming to you from Atlanta, Georgia, once again with another exciting show. We started off our program with my brother and fraternity brother, jazz trumpeter Derek Dizzy Gardner, and his group, Derek Gardner and the Jazz Prophets. Derek is the director of jazz at Northwestern University, and we heard his song titled Lazara. This is on his 2008 CD. It's one of my favorite records by him, and I know you enjoyed it as much as I did. I'm really thrilled that you decided to hang out with me on Collector's Choice for this wonderful hour of music. Up next, we honor the legacy of the late, great Jerry Allen. She's an extraordinary pianist, composer, whose influence on jazz remains timeless. Here's her wonderful take on the Smokey Robinson classic. Here is Jerry Allen with Tears of a Clown, right here on Collector's Choice on Jazz Radio WETF.org. 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

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That's the jazz station in South Bend, Indiana, which is also heard all around the world, as it should be, because not only is Lori an amazing jazz fan, but she's also an amazing jazz musician. So she knows good music. I know that. I listen.

That was my good friend, the in-demand drummer Jerry Gibbs, with Patrice Rushen, Larry Goldings, and the song Pretty Blue Eyes. That's on Jerry Gibbs' 2021 project titled Jerry Gibbs and Thrasher Dream Trio, Songs from My Father, a tribute project to his dad, Terry Gibbs. 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This is Collector's Choice with Lori Williams, your jazz songbird. And up next, we have vocalist Diane Marino and the song This Can't Be Love, the Rodgers and Hart classic that you all know and love. This is on Diane's 2025 CD titled Live at Vitello's. It features Diane Marino on vocals and piano, Ricky Woodard on sax and flute, Clayton Cameron on the drums, Frank Marino on bass, and Harry Kim on trumpet. Please enjoy this wonderful jazz standard, This Can't Be Love, and keep your dial locked to Collector's Choice on Jazz Radio WETF.org for the best in jazz.

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We've got time for one more tune in the first half hour. 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

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We started off this half hour with Let's Call It Love. What is this thing called love? And it's led by veteran jazz flautist Allie Ryerson. I know you're going to enjoy this next song titled The Jazz Messenger. It's from a commemorative live recording of Latin jazz with the late Bobby Matos and the Heritage Ensemble. 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

0: We just heard the title track from Dave Schumacher and Kubai's latest CD. That was an original composition by Dave titled Agua con Gas. 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Up next is the song titled Heroes by the one and only pianist and composer Billy Childs. It's a standout track from his critically acclaimed album, Triumvirate. This song features bassist Matt Penman and drummer Ari Honig. 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

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I want to thank the listeners there. We have time for one final song in this half hour, and we're going to close it out with Cecile McLaurin-Salvant. She's a singer, composer, visual artist, award-winning talent, and accompanying her, an extraordinary award-winning pianist, Sullivan Fortner. The song we're going to hear is One Step Ahead. It's a cover of a song released by Aretha Franklin in 1965. As always, I want you to stay connected with me. I want you to please visit lorijazz.com. That's LORIJAZZ.com for updates on my performances and vocal jazz workshops in your city. I hope you'll join me for Collector's Choice with Lori Williams next week. Same time, same place. Remember, words are powerful. Speak wisely. And until the next time, take care.

0: This is Lisa Eves from the Jazz for Kids 1 to 92 show. 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

0: Welcome to Research and Development here on WETF, the Jazz Station in South Bend, Indiana. I'm your host, Charlie Colhais, and for the next 2 hours, we'll be bringing you forward-looking jazz.
1: In our first hour today, a set of music from the great trumpeter, composer, and educator, Bill Dixon. Today is the 101st anniversary of his birth. We'll hear Mr. Dixon's music from the 60s, 70s, 90s, and aughts. In our second hour, some new releases. And in the Classic Tenor Corner this week, remember the great Youssef Lateef. This coming Friday will be the 126th anniversary of his birth. Lots of great music today. Stick around. We're here.

Remembering the great trumpeter, composer, and educator Bill Dixon in our first hour of research and development today, we just heard Bill Dixon recording in Newark, New Jersey in March 1964 for the Savoy label. We heard his composition the 12th December. The trumpet of Bill Dixon, joined by Howard Johnson on tuba, Makonda Ken McIntyre on alto saxophone, George Barrow on tenor saxophone, Hal Dodson and David Eisenson on basses, Howard McRae, the drummer. We took that from a CD reissue. The album, it's split between Bill Dixon and Archie Shepp. They had a contract to do another album together, but I think by that point in 1964, they had decided to go in separate directions. Bill Dixon, born on this date, October 5th, 1925, in Nantucket, Massachusetts. Trumpeter Bill Dixon grew up in Nantucket and New York City. He studied as a painter as a youth and, in fact, didn't pick up the trumpet until his early 20s after serving in the military during World War II. He became friendly with pianist Cecil Taylor in the early 50s and exchanged ideas with him and other musicians. Dixon organized the legendary October Revolution concert series at the Cellar Cafe in New York in 1964. Out of this effort came the Jazz Composers Guild, a musicians' cooperative that included Dixon, Taylor, Archie Shepp, Roswell Rudd, Carla Bley, and many others. This organization was the focal point of new jazz activity in New York before disagreements grew within the group. Dixon led a celebrated but unrecorded orchestra under the auspices of the Jazz Composers Guild and is credited with inspiring many of the younger musicians on the scene. He began a career in academia in the late 60s and largely curtailed his performing career for much of the 70s. Dixon had a bit of a career revival in the early 80s, touring Europe frequently and making several outstanding recordings for the Soul Note label. After retiring from his position at Bennington College in 1996, Dixon entered a new phase of activity, performing often, usually with large ensembles, until his passing in June of 2010. Well, let's continue now with Bill Dixon leading a 10-piece ensemble in October 1966, recording for the RCA label, his one and only major label recording. The album called Intents and Purposes, and this is Metamorphosis, 1962-1966. Remembering Bill Dixon on Research and Development.

Remembering Bill Dixon in our first hour of research and development today, the 101st anniversary of his birth, we just heard Mr. Dixon in two settings. We just heard solo trumpet from Bill Dixon recording at Bennington College in 1973. Long Alone Song. We took that from an LP on the Four label called Considerations One. Solo trumpet from Bill Dixon. Before that, Bill Dixon with a 10-piece ensemble. His composition, Metamorphosis, 1962-1966, recording for the RCA label in October of 1966. Bill Dixon on trumpet and possibly flugelhorn. I think just trumpet there. Jimmy Cheatham on bass trombone. Robin Kenyatta on alto saxophone. George Marge on English horn. Bayard Lancaster on alto saxophone and bass clarinet there. Catherine Norris on cello, Jimmy Garrison and Reggie Workman on basses, Robert Frank Pozar on drums, Mark Levin on percussion. It's research and development. Charlie Colhays here, serenading you on a Monday afternoon, as is my wont every week around this time, bringing you a program of forward-looking jazz and emanating to you via the airwaves of WETF, the jazz station in South Bend, Indiana, heard around the world at jazzradiowetf.org. Hope you're enjoying the program so far. I have time for a couple more from Bill Dixon. Dixon was closely associated with Cecil Taylor for many years, although performing together was infrequent. Dixon appeared on one of Cecil Taylor's Blue Note albums, but there is a duo performance from France from 1992 that only saw the light of day about 6 years ago on the Triple Point label. So let's hear piece one from the duets of Bill Dixon and Cecil Taylor on Research and Development.

0: Hey, everybody, this is Mike Finnerty inviting you to start off your Fridays on a positive note with my Morning with Mike show at 8 a.m. right here at WETF 105.7 in South Bend, Indiana, and streaming live at jazzradiowetf.org. What a better way to kick things off than the uplifting sounds of some of the world's finest artists. See you then.
1: 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yesteryear, such as Johnny Hodges, Artie Shaw, and Bobby Hackett, to boppers such as Joe Gordon, Phil Woods, and Roy Haynes, to the modernists such as Tony Williams, James Williams, and Terry Lynn Carrington. Meanwhile, stay tuned right here on WETF for the best in jazz all day and all night.

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1: 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Here on WETF, the jazz station in South Bend, Indiana, I'm your host, Charlie Colhase. We wrapped up our feature on Bill Dixon, with Mr. Dixon leading a nine-piece ensemble, recording in New Haven, Connecticut in July 2008, the album called Tapestries for Small Orchestra. We heard Dixon's composition, Phrygian II. Very brass-heavy ensemble, featuring Bill Dixon himself on trumpet and electronics. Four other high brass players, Taylor Hobynum, Graham Haynes, Stephen Haynes, and Rob Mazurek, variously on trumpet, cornet, flugelhorn, bass trumpet, piccolo trumpet, and electronics. Michel Cote on bass clarinet and contrabass clarinet, Glynis Lohman on cello, Ken Filiano, the bassist, bass and electronics, and Warren Smith on drums and percussion. Before that, we heard the duo of Bill Dixon on trumpet and electronics and the great Cecil Taylor at the piano, recording in France in July of 1992. Just issued in 2019 as a two-record set on the Triple Point label called Duets 1992. We heard piece one from that. Today is the 101st anniversary of the birth of the great Bill Dixon. Coming up later in this hour in the Classic Tenor Corner, we'll be remembering the great Yusef Lateef. This coming Friday will be the 126th anniversary of his birth. In the meantime, let's hear some recent music from Simon Haynes and his group Gargantua. I was in Knoxville, Tennessee for the Big Ears Festival earlier this year, and this band was playing. I didn't get a chance to check them out, but they do some very interesting large ensemble work. Here's Simon Haynes' Gargantua with Lucifer and Aurum Chaos on Research and Development.

We just heard music from the great Henry Threadgill. We've been serializing his recent album, Listenship, and today we finally got to the last four sections of it, sections O, P, Q, and R. Henry Threadgill conducting an ensemble of six acoustic guitars and two pianists. Musicians including Brandon Ross on acoustic soprano guitar, Bill Frizzell, Greg Bilalchi and Miles Okazaki on acoustic guitars, Jerome Harris and Stomu Takeshi on acoustic bass guitars, Rahul Carlberg and Maya Karen, both on pianos. That material recorded in May of last year in New York, issued on the Pi label, the album called Listenship. And Henry Threadgill will be appearing in a trio with Vijay Iyer and Daphnis Prieto at Harvard University, John Payne Hall, on Thursday at 7 p.m. Before that, we heard from vibraphonist and composer Patricia Brennan, her recent album, The Near and Far. And we heard Aquarius from that. Patricia Brennan on vibraphone with electronics and marimba. The rest of the ensemble, including Paula Garcia and Maudney on violins, Kyle Armbrust on viola, Michael Nicholas on cello, Sylvie Courvoisier at the piano, Miles Okazaki on guitar, Kim Cass, the bassist, John Hollenbeck, drums and percussion, and Arcturaye on electronics, all of them conducted by Eli Greenhoe. That material recorded in December of 2024 in New York. And we started off with Simon Haynes' Gargantua, once again recording in December 2024, in Mount Vernon, New York, in this case.

And we heard Lucifer and Aurum Chaos. Very interesting large ensemble writing featuring the voices of Priya Carlberg, Julie Gordon, and Isa Crespo Pardo, Noah Fortis, Blair Hamrick, and Kevin Newton on French horns, Colin Babcock, Jen Baker, and Jacob Garchik on trombones, three bassists, Anna Abandolo, Trevor Dunn, and Jesse Heasley, and three drummers, Matt Bent, Kevin Murray, and John Starks on drum sets. 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In the Classic Tenor Corner this week, we're remembering the great Yusef Lateef. This coming Friday will be the 106th anniversary of his birth. Here is recording at Rudy Van Gelder's place in Englewood Cliffs, New Jersey, for the Prestige label. In September 1961, we're going to hear a pair from the great Yusef Lateef.

Somewhat atypically ending the program with the classic tenor corner this week, we heard a pair from the great Yusef Lateef. The album called Eastern Sounds, recorded for the Prestige label in September 1961, we heard two Yusef Lateef originals, the up-tempo Snafu, then the very beautiful ballad Purple Flower, the tenor saxophone of Yusef Lateef, joined by Barry Harris on piano, Ernie Farrow, the bassist, and Lex Humphreys on drums. This coming Friday will be the 106th anniversary of the birth of the great Yusef Lateef. It's Research and Development. Thank you so much for tuning in. We'll be back next week with, I believe, a Fun with Records episode, and we'll have the great Pharoah Sanders in the classic tenor corner. In the meantime, stay tuned. More great jazz coming your way here on WETF, the jazz station in South Bend, Indiana.

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from guitarist Henry Robinette's quartet and the album Jazz Standards Volume 2, then again, a Thelonious Monk composition titled San Francisco Holiday, Worry Later. I'm John Hill, and that opens this hour of jazz for us. Glad to have you along.

the Peter Leach New Life Orchestra. The album is called New Life, and that was a song called Portrait of Sylvia, the Peter Leach New Life Orchestra, preceded by vocalist Alan Harris. Alan Harris's album is called Kate's Soul Food, and the song was Autumn Has Found You, with Gregoire Marais there on harmonica. And it was saxophonist Eric Alexander from his album Eric Alexander with Strings that opened the set with his tune Gently, David Hazeltine at the piano. It was bassist John Weber and Joe Farnsworth at the drum set. We're listening to jazz. I'm John Hill. From the Peter Leach New Jazz Orchestra, this is Monk's Circle.

That's keyboardist Antonio Adolfo from an album titled Hybrido, From Rio to Wayne Shorter. It's an album of Wayne Shorter compositions given a Brazilian twist by Antonio Adolfo and his band. That was the tune ESP, preceded by Christian McBride. Christian McBride with a tune called Milestones from the album For Jimmy, Wes, and Oliver. That is Jimmy Smith, Wes Montgomery, and Oliver Nelson. For Jimmy, Wes, and Oliver, the Christian McBride Big Band. And we began that set with Ella Fitzgerald singing the George and Ira Gershwin songbook, Who Cares?, the title of that tune with the Nelson Riddle Orchestra. I'm John Hill, and we're listening to jazz.

0: from an eponymously titled album for vocalist and guitarist Dori Caymmi. Dori Caymmi, one of the members of Brazil's first family of vocalists and songwriters, with a song there called Obsession. Don Grusin on keys, Carlos Vega was the drummer, Jimmy Johnson on bass, and Laudir de Oliveira on percussion. Preceded by keyboardist Cameron Graves. The album is called Seven. We heard the title tune with special guest saxophonist Kamasi Washington. Colin Cook was the guitarist, the drummer Mike Mitchell, and on bass Max Gerald. Keyboardist Cameron Graves. And from bassist Leon Lee Dorsey, a tune called Rakin' and Scrapin', composed and featuring Harold Mabron at the piano, Mike Clark on drums. The album titled Thank You, Mr. Mabron, by bassist Leon Lee Dorsey. I'm John Hill. Thanks for joining me for Jazz This Hour. As always, it's my pleasure to have you along, and I'll see you later.
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There's a little different take, rhythmically at least, of John Coltrane's tune, Cousin Mary. You'll certainly recognize the theme or the melody, and of course that's on the classic Giant Steps album from John Coltrane. This version comes from drummer Mike Clark and saxophonist Mike Zilber, and it's on their album appropriately entitled Standard Deviations. Interesting, exciting version there of Cousin Mary. Mike Zilber on tenor sax, Mike Clark on drums. We also heard John Davis on piano and Alex Claffey on bass. Hello there and welcome on in. You're listening to the great American music we call jazz. Dave Schwann with you. Always a pleasure to have you aboard. We hope things are going well for you and yours. And as always, we hope the music makes things even better. Bobby Watson is up next from the album called Horizon Reassembled. Bobby has had a group out called New Horizon, but this is called just Bobby Watson and Horizon. Great quintet here, too, with Bobby on alto, Terrell Stafford, trumpet and flugelhorn, Edward Simon, piano, Essiet, bass, and Victor Lewis on drums. Here is the title cut to Horizon Reassembled.

Horizon Reassembled. Bobby Watson and Horizon. Just Horizon, not New Horizon here. That's the name of the tune and the album, Horizon Reassembled. Bobby's quintet features Terrell Stafford there on trumpet and flugelhorn, Edward Simon on piano, Essiet bass, Victor Lewis drums, and of course, Bobby Watson leading the group on alto sax. You're listening to Jazz with Dave Schwann. Here's a quintet led by trumpeter Eric Jacobson from the album Heading Home. Here's Eric's tune called Three of a Kind.

Hey, everybody, this is Mike Finnerty inviting you to start off your Fridays on a positive note with my Morning with Mike show at 8 a.m. right here at WETF 105.7 in South Bend, Indiana, and streaming live at jazzradiowetf.org. What a better way to kick things off than the uplifting sounds of some of the world's finest artists. See you then.

Eric Jacobson. Trumpeter based in Milwaukee, Wisconsin, actually. And that is a tune that he wrote in tribute to his three daughters, called Three of a Kind. It comes from his album Heading Home. Along with Eric on trumpet, Jeff Bradfield on tenor, Bruce Barth piano, Dennis Carroll bass, and George Flutus on drums. Here's something with a little bossa feel to it from the Reed Hoysen Project. Summer in San Francisco.

That's a wonderful bossa-inspired tune by Hendrik Merkens called Summer in San Francisco. And it comes from the album In Your Dreams from the Reed Hoysen Project. Reed is the drummer of the group. We heard Hendrik there on Vibes. Also Keith Bishop playing a number of different reed and wind instruments. Sax there, a soprano sax toward the end. Also flutes. Billy Test on piano. And Tony DePaolis on bass. Summer in San Francisco from the album In Your Dreams by the Reed Hoysen Project. You're listening to Jazz with Dave Schwann. Thank you so much for joining us, and please stay with us. We have a lot of great music ahead. Here's Oscar Brown Jr.

the multi-talented Oscar Brown Jr. with Straighten Up and Fly Right. That's a bonus cut on the CD reissue, or the digital reissue of his album from 1960, Sin and Soul, and Then Some. Here is New York-based pianist Pete Malinverney leading a trio with Ugana Okegwo on bass, Jeff Hamilton on drums, from an album dedicated to the music of Leonard Bernstein. The album is called On the Town, and here is Leonard Bernstein's tune, It's Love.

Leonard Bernstein's music. The tune called It's Love, which was included in a show called Wonderful Town, done there by Pete Malinverney on piano, Ogana Okegwo bass, Jeff Hamilton on drums. It's from a recording called On the Town, which, of course, was another show that Leonard Bernstein wrote the music for in collaboration with Betty Comden and Adolph Green. You're listening to Jazz with Dave Schwann. Here is one pianist paying tribute to another, John Hicks, from his album Night Wind, an Errol Garner songbook. Here's Errol Garner's tune, Solitaire.

John Hicks and the music of Errol Garner, Solitaire. That comes from John's album called Night Wind, an Errol Garner songbook. Here is Ahmad Jamal.

Ahmad Jamal, joined by bassist James Kamak, from the album Ballads, or Ballads. Ahmad Jamal combining two tunes there, the first by Rodgers and Hart, Spring Is Here, the second by Bill Evans, Your Story. Here's Ken Fowser.

Tenor saxophonist Ken Fowser with Ready the Mops from his album Now Hear This, along with Josh Bruneau, trumpet, Rick Germanson, piano, Paul Gill, bass, Jason Thiemann, drums. We thank you so much for joining us this hour and hope you enjoyed all the great American music we call jazz. Dave Schwann finishing up with bassist Leon Lee Dorsey, along with Harold Mayburn on piano and Mike Clark on drums from the album Thank You, Mr. Mayburn, and John Coltrane's Moment's Notice.

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yesteryear, such as Johnny Hodges, Artie Shaw, and Bobby Hackett, to boppers such as Joe Gordon, Phil Woods, and Roy Haynes, to the modernists such as Tony Williams, James Williams, and Terry Lynn Carrington. Meanwhile, stay tuned right here on WETF for the best in jazz all day and all night.

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music from a very, very talented performer who left us all too soon, Mulgrew Miller. The tune there called Exact Change, and it comes from an album done in the late 1980s called The Countdown. Mulgrew on piano, what a lineup here. Ron Carter on bass and Tony Williams on drums. And on a couple cuts on this album, Joe Henderson joins this trio on tenor sax. The album called The Countdown, the tune we heard, Exact Change, from Mulgrew Miller. You're listening to Jazz with Dave Schwann. How nice of you to join us. Thank you so much for your company and for your support of the great American music we call jazz. Trumpeter Brad Good is up next with the Polytonal Big Band, the band conducted by John Davis. And this is from an album called The Snake Charmer. It's the opening cut, Goose Chase.

Very exciting music there from trumpeter Brad Good. He wrote the tune, and it's included on his album, The Snake Charmer. Brad Good and the Polytonal Big Band with a tune called Goose Chase. And we heard Brad on trumpet, Carl Schultz on tenor sax, Victor Mestas Perez on piano. And a shout out to the rest of the rhythm section there, too. Tim Wendell on guitar, Eddie Ness on bass, Paul Romaine on drums. The band, by the way, conducted by John Davis, all included on the Polytonal Big Band from Brad Good and the album The Snake Charmer, Goose Chase, the name of the tune. You're listening to Jazz with Dave Schwann and another big band led by John LaBarbera, whose brothers, Joe on drums and Pat on sax, are in the band. You might say the family business, but they certainly have made a mark on the jazz idiom over the years. This is from John and the big band and the album Grooveyard, and a tune by Dave Brubeck that Dave wrote, a loving tribute to his wife. It's called For Iola.

A beautiful tune from Dave Brubeck, written with love for his wife, For Iola, it's called. What a wonderful arrangement there for John LaBarbera and his big band from their album Grooveyard. John conducting the band, his brother Pat soloing there on soprano sax, Rennie Rosnes on piano here, and brother Joe LaBarbera on drums. You're listening to Jazz with Dave Schwann and John Coltrane.

John Coltrane from a classic album simply entitled Ballads. That is the opening cut on the album Say It Over and Over Again. Coltrane with his great quartet from the 1960s there. McCoy Tyner on piano, Jimmy Garrison on bass, Elvin Jones on drums, and John Coltrane on tenor. We're going to hear John Coltrane with Miles Davis in just a couple minutes from a session done at the Newport Jazz Festival in 1958. That's coming up. You're listening to Jazz with Dave Schwann. Thanks for joining us, and please stay with us. As you know, we have a lot of great music ahead. And before we hear from Miles and Train, let's hear from Carmen McRae.

0: I fell in love with them, they're right.
1: Carmen McRae on New Year's Eve, December 31st, 1983, at the Blue Note in New York with Them Their Eyes. Marshall Otwell on piano, John Leftwich on bass, Donald Bailey on drums. That is from a tribute album by Carmen McRae to Billie Holiday. It's called For Lady Day, Volume 1. Great stuff, as always.
2: Miles Davis
1: Carmen. And what you might call the kind of blue band up next. I say that because this is the band that was all together for the Great Kind of Blue album recorded in March of 1959. Miles and Friends put in a memorable set in July of 1958 at the Newport Jazz Festival. Miles on trumpet, Cannonball Adderley on alto, John Coltrane tenor, Bill Evans piano, Paul Chambers bass, and Jimmy Cobb on drums. From the album Newport 1958, here is Straight, No Chaser.

from the album At Newport, 1958. Of course, the Newport Jazz Festival. July 3rd of that year, Miles Davis with Straight No Chaser. And as we said before we played the cut, you might call it the Kind of Blue Band, because this is the same group of musicians that were on the great Kind of Blue album from 1959. Miles on trumpet, Cannonball Adderley on alto, John Coltrane on tenor, Bill Evans piano, Paul Chambers bass, and Jimmy Cobb on drums. Dave Schwann with you. Thank you once again for joining us. Here is drummer Joe Farnsworth and his quintet from their album, In What Direction Are You Headed? Great rendition, a very inspiring rendition, I might add, of Someday We'll All Be Free.

we'll all be free. An inspired reading from Joe Farnsworth and his quintet from their album, In What Direction Are You Headed? And I say inspiring because they just sound so together and inspired by each other's playing there toward the end, the last couple of minutes. Just beautiful stuff. The quintet features Joe out front on drums, Emmanuel Wilkins on alto, Kurt Rosenwinkel guitar, Julius Rodriguez on piano, and Robert Hurst on bass. You're listening to Jazz with Dave Schwann, and for a little change of pace, here's Andrea Brockfeld.

Andrea Brockfeld, and a salute, you might say, to Antonio Carlos Jobim, the tune Double Rainbow, and it comes from her album Brazilian Whispers, with Andrea on flute, Bill O'Connell on keyboards, Ronnie Ben-Hur on guitar, Harvey S. on bass, and Jason Tiemann on drums. And before that, drummer Joe Farnsworth and his quintet from their album In What Direction Are You Headed? And Someday We'll All Be Free. We thank you so much for joining us this hour and hope you enjoyed all the great American music we call jazz. Dave Schwann finishing up with pianist Bruce Barth and his trio from their album Dedication and George's Dance.

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1: Produced in the studios of Chicago's Home for Jazz, it's time for the 1,567th edition of New Vintage. I'm your host, Bill O'Connell.

I'm your host, Bill O'Connell, bringing you the best in modern big band jazz. Her birthday salute goes out to Toshiko Akiyoshi. That was her composition entitled Studio J from their CD, Toshiko Akiyoshi Lutsubakin Big Band on the Novus record label. Solo was not listed. Of course, we heard the leader, Toshiko, on the opening piano solo. Up next is an old standard given a modern arrangement by local hero Tom Garling. Some brand new big band jazz featuring Rebecca Gonzalez on vocals, Jim Cochran on piano, and Lonnie Martis on guitar. This is from Rich Wetzel and his Groovin' Higher Big Band, a tribute to Maynard Ferguson called The Main Thing. A little play on words spelled M-A-Y-N. They hail from the Great Northwest, Tacoma, Washington. Your connection to them on the web, groovinhigher.com.

0: the title cut from the latest offering from the Buddy Rich Big Band. Just in Time, the final recordings. Composed way back when by Jules Stein, but given an updated swinging arrangement by Matt Harris. Matt Harris was the piano player with Buddy's band at the time. We heard Bob Bowlby on alto sax and Greg Gispert on trumpet. Check him out at gearboxrecords.com. And that final recording, recorded on the 19th and the 20th of November, 1986, at Ronnie Scott's Club in London. And before that, from the Great White North, Oliver Jones, From Lush to Lively. That was an Oscar Peterson composition entitled Jazz Gavotte, which is, by the way, a French dance. No soloist listed or band website, but you can check the record label out at justin-time.com. And before that, brand new big band jazz from Ralph Peterson and the Gen Next Big Band. Their latest salutation is entitled Listen Up, and that shuffle was a Freddie Hubbard composition entitled Down Under. Orchestrated for big band by Dean Scarlett, we heard a bass bone solo from Ethan Santos, trumpet solo from John Michael Bradford, trombone solo from Kumba Frank Lacey, on the bass, Nico Chatzisakos, and the leader, Ralph Peterson, on the drums. Check them out at ralphpetersonmusic.com. And we started that set with big band jazz from Tacoma, Washington. Rich Wetzel and his Groove and Hire Jazz Orchestra. That was a Tom Grelling arrangement of an old classic entitled My Romance. A vocal jazz waltz to bebop and back. Rebecca Gonzalez on the vocals. Jim Cochran on the keys. And Lonnie Martis on guitar. On the web, grooveandhire.com. Moving into part two of New Vintage, in case you joined us late, I'm your host, Bill O'Connell, at Chicago's Home for Jazz, 90.9 FM, loved worldwide at WDCB.org.
1: One of the things that I like to do every week on New Vintage is to feature the jazz stars of tomorrow, and none much better than our local heroes over at Elmhurst University from their CD Colors. This is a piece entitled Two of One. All compositions by Micah Benny, and the jazz stars of tomorrow will include Kevin Buck on tenor sax and Jaime Ruiz on the trumpet. Here we go with Two of One.

Derek Gardner and the Big Dig Band. The CD is entitled Still I Rise. The piece is entitled Eight Ball Side Pocket. It's a contrafact based on Corner Pocket by the great Count Basie's guitarist, Freddie Green. A contrafact basically presents a new melody over a familiar harmonic structure. Soloists we'll hear include Tristan Martinussen on tenor saxophone and Zen Zadravic on piano. You can check him out at DerekGardnerMusic.com. Brand new big band jazz from Jim Waller. His CD is entitled Bucket List. A self-produced CD, and that awesome jazz waltz was called Waltz for Laura. Composed by the leader, we heard the leader, Jim Waller, on tenor sax, along with Lee Sparky Thomason on trumpet. Per the liner notes, Waltz for Laura is dedicated to my firstborn daughter, who now goes by Lori. It was my first big band composition and arrangement, written back in 1976. And before that, the Jazz Stars of Tomorrow, local heroes out of Elmhurst College. Their CD is entitled Colors, the music of Micah Benny. And that Micah Benny composition was entitled Two of One. And the Stars of Tomorrow included Kevin Buck on tenor sax and Jaime Ruiz on trumpet. Well, it's time to wrap up this edition of New Vintage. I'm Bill O'Connell, Chicago's voice for big band jazz, and I'll be back next time with more modern big band sounds, America's greatest contribution to world music history. Your connection to me, BillBigBand@AOL.com. The Pride of Washington, D.C., the United States Air Force Airmen of Note, from their CD Baylock, Crotty, Nestico, Cray. All composers and arrangers, contributors to the songbook of the Airmen of Note. The Ray Noble composition, arranged by Alan Baylock. Unfortunately, soloist not listed, but I need to stop talking because we're running out of time. Here we go with Cherokee, and don't forget, no one cares how much you know until they know how much you care.

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You are listening to WETF, the jazz station in South Bend, Indiana, heard worldwide on jazzradiowetf.org. My name is John Clark, and this is the Jazz Focus. Thank you for joining us. Today, we're going way away from the mainland of the United States, although most of these recordings, in fact, all of them, were made in either New York or Los Angeles. But they all feature Hawaiian musicians. There was a big vogue for Hawaiian music in the United States in the late 1910s and through the 1920s, especially the steel guitar. That became like the saxophone or the electric guitar or, you know, one of those instruments of the day that everyone wanted to play. So we started out with somebody who should be far better known, Andy Iona. Andy Long, or Andrew Iona Long, and he's usually credited Iona, I-O-N-A, but I guess it was originally spelled A-I-O-N-A. He was a guitar player, but also a very good saxophone player and a superb arranger. What we heard for the first tune was called Minnehaha. Not the Native American Minnehaha, I suppose, from Longfellow, but this is a Hawaiian word that is subtitled Hawaiian Stomp, and it was recorded on August 29th of 1934. Most of these recordings were done for Columbia. We don't really know the personnel in here. Andy Iona, certainly on alto sax, and he will take some of the vocals at different points. A fellow named Harry Evans on clarinet. K.A. Thek, T-H-E-C-K, on cornet or trumpet. Very good player. Don't know who he was or what happened to him, but he comes across beautifully in some of these recordings. Harry Batty and George Archer on guitars, and Joe Nawahi on bass. Then we heard Someday Sweetheart, which was a tune that, of course, is well-known in its Chicago iterations. Here, it was recorded by Sam Q. West and his Royal Hawaiians in December of 1927. This was actually done for Vocalion, and not exactly sure who's in that band either, but Sam Q. West was the steel guitar player, and he was well-featured on that number. So now we're going to go on to a tune called I Want to Dream by the Old Mill Stream, this by King Nawahi's Hawaiians. And we'll hear some recordings by this group coming up. Benjamin Nawahi was originally a ukulele player on the vaudeville stage, but he switched over to steel guitar and made this recording, which was actually done for RCA Victor. Now we're going to go to three tunes that were done by Andrew Iona's Novelty 4. These were done, I believe, for Columbia in January 14th of 1929. And there's very much questions on personnel on this one. We're going to hear three tunes, Hula Girl, Pahana, and Keiko. And Keiko apparently is an original by the band. And we have Andy Iona playing alto, K.A. Thek again on cornet, someone with the last name of Thomas probably on clarinet, Sam Koki on guitar. So the four of them, and there are quite possibly some other people involved in here as well. And it's possible that they were members of the Curtis Mosby Band. Then after those three, we're going to go on to called Hano Hano Hawaii, Saul Hoopy's novelty trio with Andy Iona's saxophone trio. This is from April of 1928 on Columbia. And then there are two others from a little bit later, again, January of 1929 for Columbia. Same combination of groups, Saul Hoopy's novelty trio and Iona's saxophones in this case. And we're going to hear Hilo. And then we're going to start out the next set with the other tune from that session. But that's what we'll hear so far. So some interesting playing. Not terribly well known, but well worth hearing again. So this is King Nawahi's Hawaiians, Royal Hawaiians, rather. I Want to Dream by the Old Mill Stream. Then Andy Iona on those three numbers, which were Hula Girl, Pahana, and Keiko. Then Saul Hoopy with Andy Iona doing Hano Hano Hawaii and Keiko, all Hawaiian jazz.

So there was some very fine Hawaiian jazz done by Native Hawaiians, occasionally filled out with Americans, some even possibly African-American jazz musicians, mostly on the West Coast. We started out with King Nuahi's Hawaiians from November of 1931 for Victor, I Want a Dream by the Old Mill Stream. Some good ukulele playing in there by King Nuahi. He also did steel guitar. Then we heard those three tunes by Andy Iona's, a variety of different names here. In this case, it was Andrew Iona's Novelty 4. We heard Hula Girl, Pahana, and Kiko, done in January of 1929 in Los Angeles. We heard, don't know who really, Andy Iona on alto, K.A. Thek presumably on cornet, someone named Thomas on clarinet, Sam Cokie on guitar, but clearly there are other instruments to be heard in there. There's a bass sax, there might have been a bass, there might have been another reed. There was a violin, and as I said, some of the musicians may have been from Curtis Mosby's band, which was a black band active in Los Angeles at the time. They appear in any number of films, actually, but their last recording date was right at this exact same time in January of 1929. The violinist could have been Curtis Mosby himself. He was a drummer, but he made some violin recordings later on with Roosevelt Sykes, so kind of interesting there how these things might have happened and back and forth and all of that. Then we heard the two tunes by Saul Hoopy's Novelty Trio. The first one was called Hano Hano Hawaii, featuring Saul Hoopy on steel guitar with Andy Iona's saxophone trio. That was a Columbia recording in 1928. And then, back to January of 1929, Saul Hoopy's Novelty Trio with Iona's saxophones, and we heard Hilo. And that had a group vocal. We have some very lovely vocals in here by some of the Hawaiian players. Sam Cokie was not on that one, but Saul Hoopy was on steel guitar, Saul K. Bright on guitar, and George Kainapau on ukulele, along with the various saxophones. We're going to play the flip side of that recording, Hilo, which is Na'ali, and that is the same group, and we're going to start out our next set with that. Then we're going to jump over to another Andy Iona Novelty 4 tune, probably with a similar group, also a little bit later in January of 1929, That Lovin' Hula. And we're going to explore some other groups following that. Saul Hoopy again, this time from 1927, a Columbia recording, and this is called the Radio Blues. And then to a pop number, Saul K. Bright, another fine steel guitarist, Saul K. Bright and his Hollywaians, a combination of Hollywood and Hawaiian, apparently, recording for Victor in 1934, and we'll hear the Irving Berlin tune, Heat Wave. Then Saul K. Bright again in 1934. Actually, I believe it's the same date. Actually, a slightly different date, a few months later. And this is just a curiosity. This was too much fun not to put on. A Wee Dochan Doris, which is a Scots tune that was a hit for the vaudeville entertainer, English music hall entertainer, Harry Lauder. And so this is a translation through American, African-American possibly, and then to Hawaiian. So we got a whole polyglot thing going there. And then we're going to finish up that set with Tickling the Strings, and that's another King Nuahi's Hawaiians recording with Harry Volpe and James Ferraro on guitar with Benny King Nuahi on steel guitar, and that was from 1930. So we're going to hear Na'ali, That Lovin' Hula, Radio Blues, Heat Wave, A Wee Dochan Doris, and Tickling the Strings by all of these fine Hawaiian musicians.

That's quite a variety of music we just heard there. All sorts of Hawaiian flavor and accent, sometimes in Tin Pan Alley tunes. We started out with Na Ali, which was done by Saul Hoopy's Novelty Trio with Iona's saxophones, a good alto solo, presumably by Andy Iona, and steel guitar by Saul Hoopy, recorded in January of 1929. Then we went to That Lovin' Hula from, actually, a week or so later. Pretty much the same group, I guess, Andrew Iona's Novelty 4, without Saul Hoopy in that case. Sam Cokie played guitar on that. Then we went to that interesting blues, the Radio Blues, that was done by Saul Hoopy and his group without Andy Iona's participation in that case. This was from earlier in Columbia Recordings in 1927. Again, a good steel guitar solo by the leader. Then our standard tune, Irving Berlin's Heat Wave, done by Saul K. Bright and his Hollywayans. Victor on 1934, and again, steel guitar solo, this time by the leader Saul K. Bright. Then that really fun tune by Saul K. Bright, A Wee Duck and Doris, the good Scottish double-talk song that Harry Lauder made famous probably a generation or two before that, but brought out in mothballs and done up in Hawaiian colors, again with a steel guitar solo. And then we finished up with Tickling the Strings, the tune by King Nawahi's Hawaiians. And so we're going to go now to finish the program. We are going to do another standard tune. This is Singin' the Blues, the same tune that Bix Beiderbecke and Frank Trumbauer recorded just a little bit before this recording. This was done on March 27th of 1928 for Columbia. Saul Hoopy does this, and he is featured on steel guitar. Then we're going to finish up with something a little more rousing. This is the same group that we started the program with, Andy Iona's Novelty 4 with other musicians, and the tune that we are going to hear is the Hawaiian War Chant, done by Tommy Dorsey and Spike Jones, among others, but here done a little bit more authentically, I suppose. So you've been listening to WETF, the jazz station in South Bend, Indiana, heard worldwide on jazz radio, WETF.org. My name is John Clark. 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